fine play, and all beings seemed to welcome me as I went on my way. I saw things that were far removed from what I thought was truth, and then I knew I'd come upon the soul's home and its youth. Peace is what I had come searching for. Spiritual comfort.

Hello, hello, everybody. This is a Virginia tradition here on WRUW. I'm your host, DJ Dr. Fraser Crane. First one said, I just missed a caller. Someone called when I was out of the studio for a second, and our phones are actually down right now. So I think what it is like we can get the calls, and we can talk to you, but we will not be able to hear you. So probably calling the studio tonight is not it's not going to work out. It's not going to be a fun time for anybody. It's just going to be really confusing. So sorry I missed your call, though. I do try to pick those up. So, but let me tell you the songs, though, that we played in that last set. We start off with the Rolling Stones with Dandelion. After that was the Yummies with Hippie Lady. After that, we had Billy Nichols with London Social Degree. Then we had Nas with Forget All About It. After that was Baker Knight and the Nightmares with Hallucinations. Then we had the Five Americans with Zip Code. Then we had Elmer Jantry's Velvet Opera with Flames. And that last one, that was Bill Palmer and the Cosmic Brotherhood with Journey to the East. I always forget when I do like a 60s, 70s rock show. I have 2-3 minute songs, so back announcing sometimes takes a little while. I feel like my mouth gets a little bit jumbled there at the end. But yeah, I got some more tunes coming up. We changed up the vibe at 9 o'clock, but 30 more minutes of 60s, 70s psych rock, psych pop. Bunch of good stuff coming up, so stay tuned to the tunes, everybody. And I'll see you guys at 9.

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2: Hello, everybody. This is Hour 2 of Virginia Tradition. I'm your host, DJ Dr. Fraser Crane. Played like a lot of songs in that last set. That's what happens. I said this earlier, but doing the 60s, 70s stuff. Each song's a couple minutes. I do 30-minute sets normally, so it adds up. Let me tell you everything we played. Start off with Chris Andrews with Yo-Yo. After that, we had The Next Exit with Breakaway. Then we had Jameson with Who's Putting Who On. Then it was The Barren Knight with You're All I Need. We had Primitive Man with Animal Love. Then we had Renegade with Loving and Forgiving. And it was Barracuda with I Feel So Down. After that one, we had Truth with the song Lizzie. Those last three, we had The Rising Sun with Do Something to Me. We had Meriday Park with Went Home Today. And that last one, the one and only, that's Bruce Hack. A Cherubic Hymn. And coming up, going to change it up. Mostly 60s New Wave, Minimal Wave. Actually going to start a track from this year with Jimmy Brown with the song I Want to Get in Touch with My Inner Child. He'll be playing at the Happy Dog. I'm almost sure it's on September 11th. So excited about that. Got my ticket for that. Should be a fun time. Haven't done many shows at the Happy Dog, but it's always nice to go there. And usually too many people for me to actually feel like I can eat some food there. I do like their food. Just at a show, it's just too much. I don't know what it is, but

all do this together.

Hey now. You're listening to Virginia Tradition here on WRUW. And in that set, we start off with Jimmy Brown with I Want to Get in Touch with My Inner Child. After that, we had Larry Lewis with I'm Staying in Tonight. Then we had Earthling with Heavy Feelings in My Mind. And we had From Nursery to Misery with Monument of the Dance. Then we had Julia Hayward with I Just Work Here. Those last two, it's Mr. Concept with Open Up the Network. And then it was Coma with La Vaz a Mutant. Coming up, more music of a similar nature, a lot of the 80s, minimal wave, electronic stuff. That'll take us to 10 o'clock. I'll tell you guys what I play before the end of the show, around like, 9:55. Let's go with that. And that's about when the set will be done, so. Anyways, appreciate everyone listening, and stay tuned for the rest of the tunes I have in store for you guys. Take care. We'll chat soon.

0: enough. No more. She's not so sweet now as it was before.
1: Okay, so we're near the end of this week's edition of the show. First, let me tell you the songs that were in that last set. We started off with Carol, Fialka with Armband, then we had Weeby Echo with Sexuality, then we had Fute Rhythm.

Adam with It Never Rains in Outer Space. Those last three. Test Cart F with Bandwagon Tango. Then it's Chain of Combat with Honor Among Thieves. That last one, very catchy from The Passage. That's XOYO. Now we've got time for a little bit more music. But at 10, the Jelly Bean Jar will be on the air. So stay tuned to that. It's all the other great shows here on WRUW. I'll be back same time, same place, 8 to 10, every Sunday, here on WRUW. So take care, everybody. Thanks for listening. I'll see you guys in a week.

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1: Last time on Mystery Detective Adventures, our daring hero was investigating FCC regulations. Now we meet our detective on the case.
2: I've been looking into this so-called safe harbor, and I've found that this program contains some material that may be considered indecent by some members of the listening audience. Therefore, I have concluded that listener discretion is strongly advised.
1: Next time to find out the exciting conclusion of Mystery Detective Adventures.

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1: My name's Ash Ketchum.
2: What country are you from?
1: What?
2: What ain't no country I ever heard of? They speak English and what?
1: Huh? What?
2: English, motherfucker! Do you speak it?
1: Quit it!
2: Say what again?
1: Huh?
2: Say what again?
3: Yeah, do that again.
2: Say what again? Yeah. I dare you. I double dare you, motherfucker. Say what one more damn time.
1: What's the matter?
3: Yeah, do it again.
4: This is terrible.
1: What?
5: 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Therefore, listener discretion is advised.

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You're listening to the What You Need radio program here on WRUW FM 91.1 Cleveland. My name is Jeff, and I'll be here with you until 1 o'clock in the morning playing a wide variety of music from hither, thither, and yon, and of all, well, a wide variety of styles, I guess, too. What you just heard there was Sly and the Family Stone from their 1973 album Fresh. With a little nod to some events going on in my own family. My daughter and her husband are about to have their first child. So that was Sly and the Family Stone doing Babies Making Babies. Wishing them lots of luck and love with that event. But we'll get started with the show tonight with some music from the band Big Blood. I'll be back at the end of the first hour to let you know what you've heard. Enjoy.

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It's called What Could Be Better Than. It's the last song of the evening. We ain't coming back out, so enjoy it while you can. One.

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0: All right, so what you just heard right there was the amazing opening track to Marissa Anderson's just incredible new album, The Anthology of American Folk Music, Volume 1. That was a piece called Quodlibet. And yeah, I really have to say this, I've been listening to this record this week, and I can't stop listening to it. There's so much good stuff on it. Definitely check it out, I would say. Ahead of Marissa Anderson there, we had the California group Summoning Circle from their 2023 album Spellbook, Volume 1. Bandcamp release. That was a piece called Haste. And Summoning Circle will be playing here in Cleveland on June 11th at Mistake by the Lake Records. And full disclosure, my own string band will be also performing that evening. Anyhow, Fred Cockrum and Kyle Creed ahead of that from a 2004 release called Clawhammer Banjo. I think that was a County Records compilation. That was the old time tune Step Back Cindy. Fuzzhead from Kent, Ohio, before that from their 1992 album LSD. That was a piece called Electric Sun. Before that was the Burden Folk Band from Ukraine, from a 2008 release of theirs called Taistra Chuhaistra. And that was a piece called Haiduk, which is, in parentheses, it says Goral Jewish Polish. So whatever those origins are for that piece. Cleveland band Mirrors ahead of that with the late Jamie Klimek from their amazing 2013 WRUW Studio Arama appearance. Yeah, geez, 13 years ago. That was the song What Could Be Better Than? Marta Sebastian ahead of that from a 2004 release of hers called Magyar Nepkotezet. And the name of that song is I Istinam Admegugi, or Oh God, Give Me That. And it seems to be about music, as far as I can tell. Madhu Mokhtar ahead of that from the 2013 album Athlon. That was a piece called Nikali Talit. Ukrainian group Eteria ahead of that from a, it's just a new Bandcamp single release track, song called Verbovaya Dostichka, a live recording there. And Big Blood started that long set off from their 2018 album Operate Spaceship Earth Properly, and that was the great song Queen Day.
1: What about cats? Have you looked at cats?
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4: We've looked at cats.
0: I do need to tell you at this point in the program that some of the following material may be found objectionable by some members of the listening audience. Therefore, listener discretion is strongly advised. And having said that, we may now turn things over, as we do each week, to our friend, the late, great Mr. Ivor Cutler. Take it away, Ivor.
5: Footsteps. Bang the table with your fist. The cup jumps. The saucer jumps. The raspberry juice spills out the cup into the saucer. The raspberry juice flows onto the table out the saucer. Let us leap on the table and swim in the raspberry lake. Let us lie on the table and get sunburned under the kitchen light. Look, the spoons are swimming. The knives and forks are paddling at the edge, and mother's footsteps can be heard in the passage.

All right, that was The Cramps from a brand new, sort of brand new album that they have out called Gravest Gravy, which is actually another reissue or repackaging of some of their earliest recordings. Some of the recordings I've never been heard before, but this particular song I hadn't heard before. It's called Problem Child. And as I record this, my daughter's baby has not been born quite yet, but I play that in hopes that they will not have, that she will not be a problem child. Stereo Lab ahead of that from a new single that they brought out recently. There's a song called Cloudland. Axe Jenrich before that from a 1997 collection called The Best of Axe Jenrich, and that was a song Super Normal Writer. The Harmony Sisters ahead of that from a collection that came out in the year 2000 called The Early Years, and it was a trio of tunes smushed together into one piece. There was La Femme qui jouait aux cartes, that's the woman who played cards, Canray's One Step, and La Misère. John Fahey ahead of that from John Fahey Visits Washington, D.C. It came out in 1979. That was a piece called Guitar Lamento. The Black Twig Pickers with Steve Dunn before that from the 2015 album Seasonal Hire, and that was a piece called Trailways Ramble. Turner Williams Jr. and Derek Moneypenny ahead of that from their album that came out last year called Drooling, D-R-U-E-L-I-N-G. And that was a piece called Space Prophet Dogon. Before that was Daniel Bachman from a release he put out a little while ago on Bandcamp called Revolutions, where he's using what is essentially a hurdy-gurdy wheel that's been designed to be used with guitars. And that's basically what he's doing. That's a piece called Turning. And Robin Trower before that from the 50th anniversary remastered and remixed and reissued version of his album Bridge of Sighs. Came out back in 1974. I thought it was a little bit earlier than that, but I guess not. And that was the title track, this 2024 stereo mix of Bridge of Sighs. And Ivor Cutler started that whole set off from his May 9th, 1991 Peel session with the story Footsteps. Thank you for tuning into the show tonight. Hope you have enjoyed a good portion of what you have heard. And we will leave you with a snippet that will probably get cut off. But maybe you can hear some of it anyway. A piece by the Verdon Brothers from up in Minnesota from their Bandcamp release that just came out recently. Bandcamp single. Here's the song, Take a Look at This Baby. Have a great rest of your night. We'll see you next time.

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0: You are listening to WRUW 91.1 FM Cleveland, and this is the Pierce Poets Party. Thank you so much for joining us this evening. This is your host, Sasquatch, once again. Missed you guys dearly from last week. I was able to get back to planet Earth and get back in the studio, but I have great news. We're having back-to-back Zach-to-Zach weeks, and this week I have Zach Lee in the Pierce Party House. Say what's up, Zach.
1: Yes, sir. What's up, guys?
0: So tonight we're going to do another interview style.

0: segment. We're going to play some tunes that Zachary brought in, and then we're going to do some questions in between, get to know him a little more. That's going to be a great time. Once again, thanks for joining me tonight. So first question before we get to some music, who is Zach Lee?
1: I think Zach Lee is essentially my spiritual journey, like as a human, just immortalized, you know, put into music form. I think that like what I want Zach Lee to stand for is like being your own individual, standing in your own power and just kind of living the life that, you know, you want to live regardless of societal expectations or expectations from your community. But yeah, I think honestly, Zach Lee is just essentially my pursuit of freedom within my own life, and I hope that that can give people a sense of freedom in their lives as well.
0: Right on, man. I think that will resonate with a lot of people, and it's a good mission to be on that, to really inspire a lot of people. I mean, the butterfly effect of influence, and just seeing people be creative in all aspects is really powerful. So appreciate you being out here and doing that.
1: Yeah, of course.
0: A lot of people are going to love what you brought in tonight.
1: I hope so.
0: So without further ado, let's get into it.
1: Yes, sir.

0: You are listening to the Pierce Poets Party. This is your host, Sasquatch, on WRUW 91.1 FM Cleveland. Thank you so much for joining us tonight. And in the house tonight, we have Zach Lee.
1: Yo, what's up?
0: We just heard some songs from him. What were those, Zach?
1: So the first song was called Growing Pains. I actually released that like most recently. It came out on May 8th, which was my birthday. And then the second song that played is Transform. I actually made that one in 2024, so it's a little bit of like semi-throwback, you know. And then the third one was Send Off, which I released in February, and so relatively new as well.
0: Yeah, yeah. Wow, I really liked the, I guess, the contrast between what the first song and then the second song, and then back again with that third song. It was kind of similar to the first one. I guess it shows, like, you got a lot of diverse sounds in there.
1: Oh, dude, I appreciate that.
0: And so, like, was that... I'm sorry, what was the title of that second song?
1: The second song is called Transform. It's off a project called Mercury 2.
0: Mm-hmm. And so, like, is that an older project? Is that a newer project?
1: So, in 2024, I made Mercury 1, and then I, in the beginning of the year, then later in the year, I released Mercury 2. So it's from that project, and each project that I do, I really like to kind of, like, work with one producer, make sure I'm leasing from one person, and really have, like, an identity to it, like, both visually and sonically. So, like, Mercury 2, for example, like, sonically, I wanted it to kind of be more, like, chill, and I wanted to really kind of talk about, like, healing from trauma versus the contrast of Mercury 1 was very much, like, dark and heavy, and it was talking about trauma and, you know, my upbringing, my teenage years. Yeah, so Mercury 2 is supposed to be kind of coming out of that. So that's why it kind of sounds a bit lighter. I wanted to also mess around with some more, like, guitars and things just sonically at the time as well.
0: Right on. Yeah, that's really cool. Do you, I guess... How much do you value, like, sonically versus aesthetically?
1: Ooh, that's a good question.
0: Which is, I guess, more important? I know, like, they're both very important, but...
1: You know, that's a really good question. I think that over time, I have realized, like, the importance of aesthetics and how much, like, having an identity can really establish yourself not only as an artist, but also as, like, a message. And, like, as an artist, like, we all, like, have our own messages, and I think really kind of creating a world for people to, like, delve into, you know, in some future projects, I have some in mind, you know, to create, like, a whole, you know, environment for it, a whole world, so to speak. So I do think that that is important, but first and foremost, it is sonically, like, when I'm writing music, you know, I'm focusing on that. I'm focusing on, and lyrically, I really try to focus on being as honest as possible. So I think that comes first, but they really do go hand in hand. And I've realized aesthetics are really powerful and can be very powerful to kind of in art in general and like displaying a message.
0: Right on. But like, you know, if your lyrics and the sound isn't there, right? Aesthetics are only going to get you so far. So
1: 100%.
0: I see why you value that. And I noticed in the last song, I heard a lyric about number 7, and I see you here before me now in the

0: 7.
1: T. Yes, so, sir. Tell me what's up with 7.
2: So 7 is important to me. I actually have it tattooed on my arm, and the reason that it's important to me is it's my life path number in numerology, which is super fascinating. Like, if anybody ever, you know, not familiar, I would definitely recommend checking it out. Life path number 7 is a very solitary path, although it is also hand in hand with being a very spiritual path. And I feel like I have, like, resonated with that a lot throughout my life. I've had a lot of periods of time where I was isolated, but it has, in general, made me more of a spiritual person. So I really, I don't know, I feel aligned, and I've always felt very aligned with the number 7. So I definitely want to, like, incorporate it into my work.
1: Do you believe in angel numbers?
2: Yes, I do. I do think that sometimes I can be almost a bit compulsive with it at times, where I like to keep track of them, and I can go a little far with it. So I have to, for myself personally, I have to make sure that I'm, you know, keeping, you know, coming at it from an even mind. But I do, generally speaking, believe in angel numbers. Yes,
1: angel numbers in moderation.
2: In moderation, right? Exactly. I can go a bit crazy sometimes.
1: I feel you. There are times where, as well, I'm like, I'm definitely looking for it.
2: Yeah.
1: I'm like, oh my gosh! Oh my gosh! Oh my gosh! Everywhere I look. But I guess you mentioned being, you know, isolated and that kind of forming some of your identity and your value, but that kind of goes to the next question. I was going to ask, you know, where are you from, and how did that, you know, affect your sound and your perspective on music and your journey?
2: Yeah, for sure. Yeah, I'm originally from Chagrin Falls, That's where I grew up. And I do think that actually where I grew up had a, I mean, as it kind of goes without being said, but really did have an effect on me as a person, of course, but also as a musician. I grew up in a very kind of a small town with very similar ideals. I felt like, at least from my perspective, if you weren't like set cookie cutter mold of the person that they wanted you to be, you were not accepting this into the culture. Mm-hmm. The culture was very much like parents had been there, you know, raised their kids there, you know, whatever the case is, they've been there for generations, whereas my family was not that. I do feel like that during periods of time in my life growing up in Chagrin, it was a very privileged life. That's first and foremost, always recognize that, very, very privileged life. But with that being said, I did feel very isolated within the community, which I think did kind of force me down my own path, and really, like, I get a lot of worth for my independence. So I think that that kind of solidified that for me.
1: So there's, like, in Chagrin Falls, there's not really a an alternative scene, or like an alternative, I guess, community, you would say?
2: No, at least not in my opinion. And, you know, if people love Chagrin, like, obviously, like I said, it's a very beautiful place. It's a very safe place. Like, awesome. You know, it's awesome. But with that being said, just my experience, you know, especially like being ADHD and, like, you know, whatever the case is, like, I felt like there wasn't a lot of understanding for those types of people there. And not a lot of, like, education or acceptance or awareness. You know, I feel like it was very easy to be, like, invalidated for your own identity.
1: That does sound tough, and I know it's like that in a lot of places. That's not, like, really uncommon. You know, I grew up in Cleveland, you know, all my life, so I'm very thankful that, you know, there's been a lot of leniency to a different type of lifestyles. But, like, yeah, no, I hear that from, you know, people from, like, you know, Rocky River, Westlake, just all the neighboring suburbs, that it is very tough to, like, get a chance to express yourself. They got to lock down in them suburbs, man. They gotta free you guys, you know, diversify.
2: You know, when it comes to, like, perspective, I feel like it's important. And, like, at the end of the day, like, you have to deal with, like, your own issues, you know what I mean? Like, you are a person, you can't, like, out-logic your problems. But with that being said, like, having perspective is huge. So, like, when I think about, like, extreme examples of people overseas, or, you know, even in our own borders, the things that people have to, like, endure, like, that's not something that I can relate to or something that I can understand. And I have, like, a lot of respect for people who get through those things. But at the same time, as I just mentioned, I still had my own experience, and that still shaped me who I am, and I still had to deal with that. And I think that goes for everybody. Like, you can never invalidate your own emotions, right? Because what's real is just what's real to you.
1: Exactly. Yeah, I mean, you just said it. Yeah, it's all about you. It's your perspective. Each person is their own individual, and there is an inherent value to that perspective and to that experience. So, I mean, yeah, don't invalidate anything.
2: Yeah, 100%.
1: I mean, like, yeah, it is. There are people really struggling out there. Shout out. We love you folks.
2: Yeah, for sure.
1: We're with you all the way. But, like, you know, first world problems are still problems, all right? Like, yeah, I'm not boiling down what you're talking about.
2: No, honestly, I mean, that makes sense. Chagrin, again, you know, I could give my whole spiel on my experience there, but it was a first world place to grow up.
1: Right,
2: you know?
1: Right. So what were some of your influences on a broader scale, you know, outside of the local area and, you know, where you grew up?
2: Yeah. So when I was younger, just kind of speaking of Chagrin, I think the first artist that I ever saw, like, really saw myself in, and also, like, kind of showed that there was a path for this thing that I felt I wanted to do. Music, I always felt like it was

0: played, I did kind of start a more sober life as well. So I think that a lot changed once I did that. But as I got older, I think, you know, I really fell into like love with pop music, which it was kind of surprising to me. But like, I love The Weeknd, is one of my favorite artists. I love Lana Del Rey. Mm-hmm. I love Melanie Martinez. Like, I love Halsey. Like, those are I don't know. Like, it's strange, but like, those are, I just find, I see myself in some of those artists more now.
1: Yeah, and it's so funny that you say Little Peep, because like, you know, I said earlier how being an artist is important, you know, and like being creative is important because that influence has a butterfly effect for everyone else's creativity that, you know, witnesses that. And Little Peep, I think, is like Little Peep, Little Peep,
0: little government
1: little
0: name,
1: Peep, right. Little Peep. Like, I feel like he is a perfect example of that. Because yeah, I mean, like when I was young, he was one of the first, I guess, yeah, rappers that I was like, I connected with on a scale. I'm not saying he's the first rapper I ever listened to. Like,
0: sure,
1: I wasn't naive to that, but like, I really got into, you know. Mm-hmm. And then yeah, and then he passed away, and it was like, woof. And then yeah, same type of thing. That weird feeling of like, wow, now I'm like older than him, listening to the same music, and it's like, it's kind of haunted a little bit.
0: Yeah, for sure. You can kind of see like where they were at in their life, which is just, it's interesting. Getting older is like an interesting experience. Like, you just come to like new perspectives that you never thought you would get to, but you mm-hmm. couldn't even like really fathom like what, you know, because your brain's not developed and you weren't that age. But for myself personally, like when it comes to like a Lil Peep, you know, you can see how he influenced like a whole generation, really. But I truly do think that he had an impact. But like Juice WRLD, for example, was also one of my favorite artists like during that period of time.
1: Right, yeah.
0: Who clearly took a lot of inspiration from X and Lil Peep, and you know, he's even said that openly. So I think kind of for me personally, like I feel like those artists really helped me during this period of time where I felt like honestly alone. I didn't feel like I really had anybody I could look up to be like a good role model for me or really understand me. And so I feel like those were that for me. So I want to kind of full circle be that for somebody else if possible. I would, you know, that'd be a privilege.
1: Yeah. Yeah. Last question before we cut to some music again, some more Zach Lee. Do you have a question I like to ask is, do you have a moment when it clicked for you, when you realized this is what I want to do? Was it a person? Was it a place? You know, was it an experience? Did you like pick up an instrument? I mean, it could be anything. Was there just that one rush of like, okay, I'm locked in?
0: You know, we were talking about like invalidating emotions earlier, and I feel like when you first start an art of any form, whether it's like music, or I imagine the same with like painting or acting or whatever the case is, it's
1: right,
0: you kind of invalidate yourself as like being what is like the definition of an artist, right? And I think when I first started making music, I almost had like an imposter syndrome of like, am I really an artist? Am I really good enough? Is this really what I'm meant to do? Then I look back on my life and I'm like, see all these foreshadowing, I guess, for lack of a better word. An example is that just comes to mind at the very least is, I originally lived in West Liberty, Salem, or West Liberty rather, and I moved to Chagrin when I was in kindergarten, so I was pretty young. And I just remember like writing a song about like my best friend, about like missing him, which is kind of like a very specific memory I have of the earliest of like writing a song. Mm-hmm. But for me, I don't know, I always felt like almost even like stressed to a certain degree to like I was talking about freedom earlier. I feel like as a kid, I was like very hyper aware that I needed to like, I couldn't really fit into like the mold of what is like traditional. And I've been kind of like, I think growing up, I was almost like stressing to like find like what my own path was that would make me feel free from like the confines of expectations or society or whatever the case is. And I think over time, I really found that that was music. And like I said earlier, it honestly doesn't even feel like a choice to me. Like, it just like, this is just who I am, like whether I like it or not, I'm gonna be that, you know?
1: Yeah, I hear you completely. It's not more, you know, some people I feel like, you know, are driven to music for the monetary aspect. Some people are driven to it for like, you know, the challenge, and when world-class musicians are awesome. But I agree with you on an aspect where it feels just like the path to freedom, mm-hmm. you know?
0: Yeah.
1: It feels like a way to escape, you know, hopefully, you know, the goal is to escape the whole structure of looking forward to every paycheck every Friday.
0: Right.
1: You know?
0: Right.
1: So, yeah, I hear you completely on that. We're going to cut back to some music. And then I think when we come back, we'll do our poetry segment then.
0: Cool.
1: Along with some more questions.
0: Yeah.
1: We'll see where we're at with the show after we play these songs for you folks. So
0: let's do it.
1: Stick around. We got some good stuff for you folks.

0: 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This is the Pierce Poets Party. I'm your host, Sasquatch. Just a reminder to safe harbor hours, so some content may be objectionable by some members of the listening audience. So, listener discretion is advised. In the house tonight, to remind you, we can listen to some music and asking some questions, you know, picking the brain of the one, the only, Zach Lee. Say what's up, Zach.
1: Yes, sir. Hello.
0: You want to tell them the titles of the songs that had just played real quick?
1: Yeah. The songs that just played were, it was first and foremost Executive, and then Connection was Seconds, and then third was Real Life, and fourth was Fantasy.
0: Right on. And now we are at the poetry part of the show real quick before we continue on with the interview.
1: Mm-hmm.
0: So, you know, would you like to go first, or do you want me to, you know, start it off?
1: You know, start us off.
0: All right, cool. From the steam pouring valley, sliding down the pork leather arch, muted pastel stripes blur. For an attempt, for an abrupt flight, is short and beautiful. The warm stones shred covers and remind you there's no real comfort. Tourists acquire only to pass. Even though now I am bleeding, for a moment I was flying.

0: I can only say that it was worth it. Trailing like a comet, knocked loose from my constellation.
1: That was beautiful, my friend.
0: Thank you.
1: Yeah, that was beautiful. So what I have is admittedly a little bit less of a poem. It's more of an explanation.
0: Right on.
1: I'm going to give kind of a little tease. So some of those singles that you heard are going to be for my upcoming project, American Angel. I haven't really like announced that yet too much, so I've kind of teased it. But that will be the title of like my first studio album. It's probably going to take me like all of 2026 and 2027 to make. But
0: right.
1: But regardless,
0: excited.
1: I'm super excited. I'm really enjoying the process. But I defined like what angel means to me, like in the context of like American Angel. So I kind of just wanted to read that. I hope some people resonate. What does it mean to be an angel? In the context of this album, the metaphor of being an angel is referring to someone who views life through a spiritual lens, those who look for understanding beyond the surface. These are people who naturally feel connection to the universe. They are true individuals and generally don't confine to societal expectations. To be an angel is to follow your own path in life, whether surrounded by people or with none at all. In the context of this album, being an angel does not make you better than anybody else, just unique in your own way. Part of being an angel is understanding this. They view everyone as equal. They inherently push boundaries in their community by being true to themselves. To be an angel is to be kind-hearted and to genuinely want to improve this world. While creating the concept of American Angel, I mostly had neurodivergent people in mind, although this isn't a requirement. Anybody who feels they differ from their community's expectations could apply to this. At the end of the day, to be an angel is to stand proudly in your individuality. It is to dedicate yourself to making positive change and to inspire others to do the same.
0: Well, thank you, man. That is beautiful.
1: Thank you. Yeah, I appreciate that.
0: Of course. Of course. I guess next, let's keep it going.
1: Yeah.
0: The interview.
1: Let's do it.
0: So next question I want to ask you is, now that we've listened to a good amount, I'm not saying good amount, I know you got more out there. Mm-hmm. This is a very short preview of what you got. Mm-hmm. But what would you say is your favorite song that you've written? You know, released, unreleased, you know, of all time.
1: Ooh, that is hard. I think my favorite stuff is always the newer stuff, you know what I mean? Just because you improve as an artist over time. So of course, like, you know, you might enjoy your newer stuff better. But I think a song that I actually have not even recorded yet, it's actually not even fully finished being written, but I love it, is it's called Expansion.
0: Okay.
1: And I'm really in love with this song. I wrote it with like the intention of being like reminiscent of like a 2016 2015 like pop hits, like, you know, I mentioned Halsey earlier, I think like Closer, you know, like that era of music. And you know, I really love that era, so I try my hardest to kind of like, I guess, harness that a little bit. But yeah, okay, so Expansion, okay. Probably, yeah.
0: Okay, well, that sounds like it's going to be a hit, you know, and the summer hasn't been claimed yet, so...
1: That's what I'm saying right there.
0: It might be your time to slide.
1: Keep an eye out.
0: In, you know.
1: Keep an eye out.
0: We are getting towards the end of the show, you know, so I guess we're going to kind of start gearing the questions towards, you know, getting to know you for the future. Mm-hmm. The question I want to ask is, where would you say you see yourself, you know, 3 years from now?
1: In 3 years from now, so like I said, in 2026 and 2027, I'm really focused on American Angel. I have my next like 3 projects planned, and like the general concepts for them and the aesthetics that I want to achieve with them, as well as the messages. That's probably going to take me, I'm currently 25 years old. It's probably going to take me like the rest of my 20s to like honestly do all of that. So I think within the next 3 years, honestly, I feel like I'm in a really interesting part of my life where I've never felt to like the degree that I do now that, I don't know, I feel a very in a transformative era of my life, which I'm grateful to say. And I truly do believe, like more than any other time of my life, that if I do the footwork, so to speak, you know, if I release music and I promote the music and I do things like this and express myself, like the universe or whatever you want to call it, you know, God, the universe will like open the doors for me. So in 3 years from now, honestly, like I see myself in a very different place than where I'm at now. At the end of the day, like I'm Zach Lee, like whether I have a million followers or not, but right, you know, right, I'm the same person, but I would love to be touring and honestly like making, you know, music that a lot of people can hear, you know, and resonate with. So
0: I guess since you mentioned touring real quick, what are some spots you do love to tour? Like, do you have any bucket list tour locations?
1: Admittedly, I haven't even traveled that much. I've spent most of my money on like tattoos and music. So
0: fair enough.
1: Yeah, fair enough. I've had to sacrifice travel with that. But with that being said, Los Angeles has always been like a romanticized place for me. So at one point in time, I'd love to like live there as well, but I would love to go to Los Angeles. And then like, honestly, I think something that would be cool would be, I think parts of Europe would be pretty cool as well, you know, like maybe like Germany or something like random, or not random, I should say, but you get the point. Like,
0: yeah.
1: I feel like that would be pretty cool.
0: That'd be sweet. Yeah. What's that? All national. What's the word I'm looking for? Blanking. Internet.

0: International.
1: Hey,
0: there we go.
1: Shout out AJ2000.
0: We also got, you know, we didn't do this in the beginning, which we should have, which is actually, let's take a second, pump the brakes real quick, because, you know, he just helped us with that international. We got Cedric in the building. You know, say what's up, Cedric.
2: What's good? What's poppin'?
0: And then we got
2: R-U-W.
0: Then we got AJ in here as well. Say what's up, AJ.
3: What's up, my beautiful people?
0: You know, they were nice enough to come pop out with Zachary tonight and join us in good company.
1: Those are my homies right there.
0: So, you know, shout out to them.
3: Shout out to Blake Xavier, too.
0: Thank you. I guess as we're gearing up, do you have a message for the people? You know, anyone who's out there right now driving, trying to just, you know, find some music, scrolling through their dial, and they stumbled upon this interview, you know, what would you say to those folks out there in Cleveland right now?
1: I feel like if I had like one message, and you know, I mentioned expansion earlier. Expansion is kind of about this, so maybe it's just been on my mind, but if I had like one message for people, I think it would be like, we forget how much power we have as individuals. You know what I mean? Like within our own lives, like talking about like what's real, you know, I think we kind of mentioned that earlier, like what's real is only like what you perceive to be real, right? And like, I don't know, I just feel like, I don't even know, like I love the phrase, this is not like my original thought, but I love the phrase, like, we are God experiencing itself, right? We are not separate from it, we are all pieces of it. And like at the end of the day, like none of us are different from one another, we just have this ego that's telling us that we are, because that's the human experience, right?
0: We think we're
1: this ego. Again, this is just my opinion, so take this as you will, but I don't know, I feel like in my life something that has been like reoccurring is we are like really powerful beings, truly capable of anything. You are truly capable of transforming your life, and if you are in a dark spot, like I promise you will not be there forever. And I promise you, if like just continue, like time will heal, and you never know how much things can change. And again, you never know how much power you have, like the things that you could achieve that you never even thought you could, just because you believed in yourself and you did the footwork, as I mentioned earlier. So sounds almost a bit cliche, but like believe in yourself, and like your thoughts aren't necessarily real, you know what I mean? Which sounds weird to say, but like, you know, I love when people say you're the observer of your thoughts. Again, I'm not saying any of this is my original thought process, but you are like what you believe. That's who you are, and that's what, you know, people talk about manifestation, that's what you will manifest. So focus on like what you believe, not like what you think or the random thought processes that you have. Like, who do you believe you are? And be, you know, that person, or be the person that you think you could be, you know? Stand in your power. Like, we're so, humans are cool. Like, I know life is dark, but like, humans are also really cool.
0: Life is dark, but you really only have one.
1: Yeah, right. Like, it's kind of, I mean, it's beautiful in its way, right?
0: Yeah.
1: You know, to experience all of these like emotions and connections that we have, and at the end of the day, such a short period of time.
0: Yeah, yeah. No, 100%. Thank you, Zach. Like, really wonderfully put.
1: Thank you. The ADHD comes through where I just be rambling. You have to stop me sometimes.
0: No, never. This is where you're supposed to ramble
1: yes, sir.
0: As much as you can, you know. I think we're going to play one more track, maybe half a track real quick, and then we'll come back in and tell the people where to find you before we close out.
1: Cool.
0: All right, cool. Talk to you guys in a moment.

0: 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This is the Pierce Poets Party. I'm your host, Sasquatch, and we are closing out the great Zach Lee segment that we've had tonight. Thank you so much for coming on, Zach.
1: Yeah, dude, it's a privilege to be here. I've had like a great time, so I really appreciate you having me.
0: I've had a great time having you guys. And again, last shout out to Cedric and AJ for joining us as well. Good company. It's always great to have more people in here. Keep it alive. So where can we find your music?
1: My music's on all streaming services. Yeah,
0: sweet. And then do you have any shows coming up? Any events we should keep an eye out for?
1: I am going to be in a festival called the All Love Festival on August 15th in Canton, Ohio.
0: Sweet. And then any music releases coming up?
1: I mentioned Expansion earlier. Yeah. I think my plan is in July to release Expansion alongside another song called Purge.
0: All right, sweet. Well, I'm excited. I'll keep an eye out for it. And folks, you like what you heard? Zach Lee. All right. Thanks again for joining us tonight, folks. I'll catch you next week. You know, Sunday nights or Monday mornings, 1 a.m. to 2 a.m. Pierce Poets Party is the place to be. Love you, folks. Hope everyone's doing well tonight. You know, get to where you're going safe. And, you know, sweet dreams. Get some sleep.
1: Love you guys.
0: Love you. Bye.

0: lid. 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
1: Hello, friends. I'm Pastor Wesley Reginald Ulysses Wagner, and I'm here to tell you about this beautiful radio station called WRUW-FM 91.1 Cleveland, the college radio station of Case Western Reserve University. Now, wait, hold on, no. 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Just hear me out. I get it. 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You're nestled in the sonic bosom of this collective endeavor known as WRUW. Join me in praise. More music, fewer hits. 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
2: 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And the truth is, there's nothing wrong with these pets. 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Most

0: of whom end up in shelters due to ownership-related issues that they have no control over. 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
1: See, back in my day, them young people didn't do all that cussing and all that hee-hawing like they do right now. See, I don't understand why they do all that cussing and hee-hawing, because it's just not right. They need to do things like they did them in my day. Cussing and hee-hawing just wasn't allowed. In public, you did it at your mama's house, in the room, in the dark, by yourself.
2: If you feel that there's too much cursing in media today, then this message applies to you. 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

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Have a great day. Watch out for zombies.

0: Cleveland.
1: Yeah, Cleveland. We're from Cleveland. We're live from Cleveland. All right. I think we're good to start the next.

0: Thank you. Little announcement for you all. Some of the following material may be found objectionable by members of the listening audience. Therefore, listener discretion is strongly advised. We are summer school. I said after every song because, you know, you might be listening the whole time, or you might have just tuned in, or, you know, you might have listened in the middle somewhere. You know, there's lots of variables.
1: There are a lot of variables on tonight's show.
0: It's true. Well, we are certainly having such a good time in here, and we love being here. I don't know. It's like hard to talk about myself because I'm singing about. I can sing about myself, but I can't talk about myself. Yeah, we are summer school. I there should be a clicker that says how many times I've said that. And you know, I'm trying to think of. We have an upcoming show at May Halls on April 19th. If you would like to come, I would love to see you there. The best way to stay in touch with us is by following the social media, good old Instagram. You can follow us at Summer School Daddy. Yeah, so just one word, at Summer School Daddy. I don't know who Daddy is. Don't ask me. But people think it's me, but I don't know if it is. Yeah, so...

That's one of the songs I wrote during the pandemic. I spent a lot of time reflecting, deciding what I wanted in life.

Sweet. All right, so I don't do that one stripped down too frequently. I just rocked the house down at the Beachland with a full band playing that song. It's a pretty nice closer. And I was joined by some super talented musicians, Zeke Break, Grady Westlock, and Dave McNary. It was a blast. So if you want to see a full band version of that song, there are a couple opportunities for that. The next one is going to be at the Grog Shop on March 27th. The Breaks are having a CD release party, and I'm so honored to be opening for them. And I've got a full band. So you can check out my website, taylorlamborn.com. Again, my name is Taylor Lamborn. Find me on Instagram. Both those things are options. Or you can check out the Grog Shop's website and see what they've got going on. They've got a lot of great music. March 27th is just one of those events. Yeah, cool. And I think the Breaks are actually going to be here in a couple weeks to talk a little bit more about their show. And if you haven't heard those guys yet, gosh, I'm so excited for Cleveland to have this up-and-coming young talent. These guys are so, so good. So get ready. Your minds are going to be blown. Come to the CD release party. It's going to be a blast. I'll be there with my full band. Anyway, I guess I should probably play more than talk. So I'm going to give you guys another one here.

0: We're so excited to be here on WRUW 91.1. We hope you enjoy this 45 minutes to an hour of music and interview, because there will be one at the end with us. So stay tuned for that. Super sick.
1: The words of the radio host from the Warriors. This next one's for all you boppers out there.
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0: Anything you'd like to say, lovely Miss Jacqueline?
1: Oh, me? Little old me. I'd like to say thank you for having us. WRUW. You guys are amazing.
0: You've been such a good crowd tonight, you're going to hear one of our older songs next, from the first tape again.
2: WRUW-FM 91.1 Cleveland. Good evening. As the hour grows late and the shadows grow long across the land, please be advised of this terrifying fact. Some of the following material may be found objectionable by members of the listening audience. Therefore, listener discretion is advised. Now you must excuse me, for I must hide from the little pink fuzzy bunnies that haunt my every waking hour. Oh no, here they come again. And they have cute little noses. No, please, no.
3: This next song I wrote this time last year, and I wrote it about the ICE raids as they were ramping up, and it is my anti-ICE song, and it's important for me to share it with you and abolish ICE. Just to suggest.

0: Thank you. I am Anya Van Rose. That song is unreleased, and it's called Karaoke TV, and it's my anti-ice song. Thanks for listening and tuning in.
1: Right now, Grumpy Plum.

0: more song for you.
1: Yeah.
0: Thanks, everybody.
1: Thank you so much.
2: Yeah, thank you so much. Thanks for having us. Thanks for listening.
1: So much love to all.
2: This song's called Deep 19.

0: Thank you.
1: This is a song called Hair Dye is $7. Inflation might make that untrue sometimes, but we'll see what it is. More there.

0: It's single?
1: Oh, it's single. Is that what you're calling it? Is that what people are saying?
0: That's what I'm saying.
1: Oh. Well, you're listening to Sugar Deer. We're about to play the single from my album that just came out, called Good Name for Strays. It's on the internet, actually, if you wanted to see something on the internet. That's one of the things that are there, is my album, actually.

0: All right.
1: You know, you can really check out the great guitar work at the end of that song on the album.
2: Yeah.
1: It's really good. I miss that.
0: That's good.
1: I really miss that. But, you know, different day, different lineup. It's classic Acubat.
0: All right.

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0: Hi, this is Kurt Vile, and you are listening to WRUW-FM 91.1 Cleveland. In a black hole from a broken skull,
1: already gone. The group is a controversial name, which we're not allowed to say on the air.
2: Well, I'm kind of astounded at the number of allegations they're making, in light of my knowledge of their history, at least here locally. So at the same time, this particular group seems to make a project out of being controversial, of making antagonistic statements, particularly with regard to police and public authorities, and that sort of an approach has evoked a hostile response from people who have an opposing point of view.
3: Some of the following material may be found objectionable by members of the listening audience. Therefore, listener discretion is strongly advised.

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3: Hello, friends. I'm Pastor Wesley Reginald Ulysses Wagner, and I'm here to tell you about this beautiful radio station called WRUW FM 91.1, Cleveland, the college radio station of Case Western Reserve University. Now, wait, hold on, no. 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You're nestled in the sonic bosom of this collective endeavor known as WRUW. Join me in praise. 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
1: The music is killing me. The high and low fidelities are attacking my brain. And it's terrific. The music sounds just great. Just terrific.
2: 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We're just terrific.
3: 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An arc fault is caused by damaged, overheated, or stressed electrical wiring or devices and is a leading cause of home electric fires. 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
1: 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I'm G. Romes, and thanks so much for tuning in this morning. I hope you had a nice weekend and a nice morning so far. And today's theme for the show is going to be mostly bossa nova and samba music. I'll talk a little bit more about the genre as we get into the show, but I hope you enjoy.

You're listening to WRUW FM 91.1 Cleveland, and this is Ad Astra. I'm G. Romes, and let's talk about what you just listened to. And excuse my pronunciations for some of these songs, I'll try my best, but the song you just listened to is Estrelar by Marcos Valle, and this is from the 1983 release Marcos Valle. Before that, you heard Canope by Polo and Pan, and this is from the 2018 album Caravel Deluxe. And we started the set off with Wave by Joe Gilberto from the album Amoroso, which was released in 1977. So, let's talk a little bit about our theme today, which is mostly bossa nova songs. And this translates to new wave in Portuguese. Bossa nova originated from a guitar school formed in Rio de Janeiro's Copacabana neighborhood in 1956, and the genre blends samba and jazz. In a lot of bossa nova songs, the themes are very light and carefree. They reflect the beauty of Rio's beaches, everyday life, and love. And it's really emerged among middle-class students and young artists who wanted a more carefree musical style. João Gilberto is a singer and guitarist. I played his song Wave, the first song I played today on the show.

and he developed the genre's distinct, soft, and syncopated guitar rhythm. The genre was also greatly developed by Vinicius de Moraes, sorry for my pronunciation there, and Tom Jobim. At least for me, a lot of these songs genuinely put me in a good mood. Like, they really have this carefree and just, I don't know, I just like the vibes. I just like the vibes. So I decided to put together some songs for today's show, and I hope you've been enjoying them and you continue to enjoy today's show.

You're listening to WRUW-FM 91.1 Cleveland, and this is Ad Astra. I'm G. Romes, and what did you just listen to? The song you just heard is The Girl from Ipanema by Stan Getz, and this is from the 1964 album Getz/Gilberto. Before that, you heard So Danzo Samba by Stan Getz, and this is from the 1963 album Jazz Samba Encore. Before that, you heard Litoral by Toco, and this is from the 2006 album Otro Lugar. And finally, we started the set off with So Nice Summer Samba by Marcos Valle, and this is from the 1968 album Samba 68. I hope you've all been enjoying the show so far today. I had a lot of fun putting this show together, so I really do hope you enjoy it and find a song or two that really resonates with you. I hope you had a relaxing weekend as well. I'm really excited because this week I'm going to Florida, so I'm going to get a little vacation in, and I'm just hoping to swim a lot and go to the beach and just relax as much as possible. So I'm looking forward to that. So yeah, I hope you have a relaxing week ahead as well. Let's get back into the show with some more music.

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I'm G. Romes, and let's talk about what you just listened to. The song you just heard is San Roque by The Ipanemas, and this is from the 2006 album Samba is Our Gift. Before that, you heard San Salvador by Tamba 4, and this is from the 1968 playlist Samba Blim. Before that, you heard Samba de Uma Nota So, 1987 version, and this is by Antonio Carlos Jobim from the 1997 album In Edito, 1987. And before that, you heard Otra Vez by Nara Leao from the 1971 album Dez Anos Depois. And before that, you heard O Bariquinho by Nara Leao as well. And this is from the 1996 album Obras Primas. And finally, we started the set off with Agua de Beber by Astrud Gilberto from the 1965 album The Astrud Gilberto Album. I have one more song for you all today. It's actually already playing as I'm talking, but it's called Izara by Joao Gilberto from the 1973 release Joao Gilberto. I hope you all have a wonderful rest of your week, and thank you so much for tuning into the station and for tuning into Ad Astra. And hopefully I will see you next week. Take care, everyone. Bye!

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And 10 a.m., the Cream of Broccoli radio hour with Brant. 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

Jimmy Carpenter with Soul Doctors off of the album of that name, put out on Gulf Coast Records. Good morning. Welcome to Fat Monday for June the 1st. Finally made it to June. Ooh, we're getting there. And we started off with Dr. John, qualified from In the Right Place. And then between the two, we heard Jeremy Davenport and Kermit Ruffins with Mr. New Orleans off an album on Basin Street Records called We'll Dance Till Dawn, or even after. So let's get back to music. This is from Henry Butler. It's from the Smithsonian Folkways Collection Jazz Fest, New Orleans Jazz and Heritage Festival. Hey now, baby. Oh, that's the song. I wasn't getting personal.

0: wait a minute.
1: Yeah, man. Well, hold on, man.
0: Go ahead, turn it up. It's got a flat, huh?
1: I'm looking for that porch sound, man.
0: Oh, yeah, like the old
1: yeah, man. That's an old guitar from the 40s. I got to roll with it.
0: Well, let's do it.
1: Let's do it.

Hindsight's always so much easier. Amanda Shaw on something called Woulda, Coulda, Shoulda from Pretty Runs Out. You're listening to Fat Monday on WRUW FM 91.1 Cleveland, Ohio. And where did we start out? We started out with a couple things from Henry Butler, I think it was. With, yeah, from the Jazz Fest album on Smithsonian Folkways, Hey Now Baby. After that, another one from Henry Butler, Ode to Fess, of course, Dr. Longhair is the Fess that we're talking about. Professor Longhair, that's something I'm trying to come up with. Album's called Homeland. After that, Tara Darnell gave us Birth of the Blues. That's from a 1996

released on Sound of New Orleans Records called Let It Shine. Tab Benoit and Amanda Shaw with Make a Good Gumbo from Hurricane on the Bayou. And then just Amanda Shaw, they're leading off something called Woulda, Coulda, Shoulda from Pretty Runs Out. Coming up next, this is something from Grant Dermody. His album is called Behind the Sun. And this is She Come Running here on Fat Monday.

0: ending up with a threesome there from David and Roslyn. Tell you about those in a few seconds. But let's go back to where we started in that set. Tara Darnell with Birth of the Blues from Let It Shine. After that, Tab Benoit and Amanda Shaw gave us Make Good Gumbo. Yes, always a good thing to do. It's from an album called Hurricane on the Bayou. Then Amanda Shaw by herself with Woulda, Coulda, Shoulda from Pretty Runs Out. We heard next from Grant Dermody, I guess it is, with three things from him. Two things from him. That's right. She Comes Running and Clotilda's Got Soul. Both of those off of a 2022 release called Behind the Sun. Then David and Roslyn with Highway 95 from Carnival. And then Having So Much Fun from Louisiana Evacuation, and Making Whoopee from Hans Hartman, Dirty Old Man. Oh, well, anyway, that's where we've been. I'm going to keep on going here on Fat Monday and WRUW FM 91.1. First, we're going to have some messages. Then we're going to get back to something from Rockin' Sydney here on, as you know, Fat Monday.
1: 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My name is Toine Knutsen. I'm Norwegian, and my bands are Toine and the Tomcats and Toine and Rio Bravo. I really love rockabilly, western swing, jump, blues, classic country music, and rock and roll, and so does AJ. 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

heritage and expression with three missions. 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

Rosilde, trying to get you to shake that booty, or maybe it's a bootay. It's from her album called Pick It Up, and that was Dance That Zydeco. Started off with Rockin' Sydney doing Alligator Waltz. That's from the album called Absolutely the Best of Cajun and Zydeco, Volume 1. Then from Volume 2, we had Jimmy Bro with Creole Stomp. Then next was Bruce Degropon, Zydeco Two-Step, that's off of his 1999 release called Paradis, and then Rosie LeDay finished it off. Zachary Richard is up next with Zydeco Jump here on Fat Monday.

Well, Queen Zydeco finishing us off with that four or five song, however many songs that it was, with Taking It Home from an album of the same name, came out back in 1988. Started off with Jacques Richard and Zydeco Jump from Snakebite Love. Rockin' Sydney gave us Jalapeno Lena from an album called Southern Style Zydeco. Nathan and the Zydeco Cha-Chas offered up Hey Baby from Steady Rock, and then Buckwheat Zydeco with Taking It Home. And now switching over to Stanton Moore from his album Conversations. This is called Chifuncta. You're on Fat Monday.

page 21, that every married woman's gonna have a little fun. And if you turn over for the boys on page 22, said my wife is John's wife and Henry's gal too. And in the good book on page 23 says she'll two-time you, just like she double-crossed me. Now didn't the good book on page 24 says if your wife do the boogie first time, look out, she gonna do that some more. And let me tell you something about that 25th page that says that backbiting women is all the rage. And in the good book on page 26 says to keep your wife home, boy, you got to massacre her with a brick. Now page 27, it reads like this: if your wife get hungry, give her a mouthful of fish. And in the good book on page 28 says when you go out to work, a bunch of pigs bats coming into your back gate. And the closing up my sermon is on page 29, says a woman gets tired of one man.

You've been listening to Oscar Resignoli and something called Perpetual Motion, which is from his album Inertia. Start off set with Manu Gibson and Let Yourself Go from Let's Face the Music and Dance. Cindy Mache, along with the New Orleans Feet Warmers, gave us Preaching Blues off of Classic Sides, 1939 to 1940. Kid Ory was next with Kid Ory's Trombone from Creole Jazz Band in 1944 and 1945. And then the Kid Creole's Jazz Band with Ory's Boogie, and then Oscar Resignoli with Perpetual Motion. Thank you for joining us here on Fat Monday. We'll be back next week. So get some Paul Sanchez in here to wish you a very good week and encourage you, get out there and enjoy yourself.

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Hi, I'm Daniel Peck, and from Cleveland, this is Live at the Bop Stop. Founded in Chicago and led by bassist Kevin Robert Martinez, the Reclamation Band is modern jazz with an open rural backdrop. Its unique composition of composed and improvised elements evokes an array of moods and styles such as Americana, avant-garde, and blues. A number of things make this group's sound unique. The first is the equal division between a guitar and two saxophone leads versus a rhythm section that includes bass and bass clarinet along with drums. I am a sucker for the bass clarinet sound, and Kevin really understands how to leverage that sound in a way that few other composers do. Another way that the Reclamation Band are unique is that the group functions more as a versatile collective than as a fixed unit. Some configurations of the group will exchange a saxophone for a trumpet, while others exclude the guitar. You get the full complement of what the Reclamation Band sound is on this show, however. Kevin took 8 months off from the band before regrouping for a tour in support of their recent release, These Roads, and the new material shines as a result of that break. Featuring Kevin Martinez on bass, Anthony Tadeo on percussion, Dan Bruce on guitar, Tony Spicer on bass clarinet, Chris Coles on alto saxophone, and Tim McDonald on tenor saxophone, and from a July 19th, 2025 performance, it's the Reclamation Band, live at the Bop Stop.

0: Again, I'd like to, I'm going to take this moment here before I change back to upright to introduce the people in the band you're listening to tonight. So we have Tony Spicer over here on Barry Sax and bass clarinet. Tim McDonald on tenor saxophone.
1: Oliver Nelson.
0: And Chris Coles on alto saxophone. To my right here, we have Daniel Bruce on guitar. And Anthony Tadeo on the drum set. So what we're going to do now is we're going to play a couple more tunes, and then we're going to take a break. And you can refresh your libations and all that, and then we'll come back for another set. But we're going to continue. The next tune is written by our tenor saxophone player, Mr. Tim McDonald. And it's entitled Night Market.

Thank you very much. We're going to take a quick break. Don't go away. Come say hi to me at the merch booth. We've got t-shirts and vinyls and stickers and CDs. And we'll be back with some more music soon. Thank you very much.

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2: Take it from the ones who know best.

All right. Good morning. Good morning. It is top of the 10 o'clock hour, and you're listening to WRUW-FM 91.1 Cleveland, Ohio. It is LGBT Gay Pride Month. We're going to celebrate some of their music and the love and the passion and the messages from the community. And I've got some music, great music calendar, but coming up is Basil and the Supernaturals, and they are opening the Lakewood Front Steps concert this Friday night at 6 o'clock. Basil and the Supernaturals, Cleveland Cats, by way of Syria and Chicago. Love these guys. So talented and very funky. Get your dance on right now.

0: Oh, yeah. Cleveland Band Basil and the Supernaturals. Check them out sometime, folks. You won't be disappointed. Friday night at the Lakewood Library Front Porch Concert. Bring a lawn chair. You'll ride your bike there. Hang out. Kids are dancing. Everybody's grooving. It's fun. Voices and Choices is our program right now. My name is Dot, and we are a weekly pro-choice public affairs program dedicated to sharing news and perspectives on gender, race, sexuality, arts, culture, and social justice. We believe in the importance of public awareness and conversation about these issues. We aim to foster a forum. Yes, a forum for discussion where we can raise voices and perspectives that are not always heard and encourage action that will generate change. By that, we mean opening our minds and our hearts. Voices and Choices has aired weekly, I am proud to say, for over 30 years. So, very cool. And I have not always hosted it. It's been my pleasure for about 10 years to host it. But when I'm not with a guest, I will always play local music. I will support the Cleveland music scene, all genres, all the time. So, anyway, today we have a guest, and we're going to check the connections here and make sure we're good. Hold on. All right, so we have with us Ben. Ben, we want to say hey, and we're going to test your microphone.
1: Hi, everyone.
0: Ooh, sounds good to me, and it's coming over nice, and I think the volume's good. Okay, then. Yes, thank you. So, Ben Robert, as he's known, is the powerhouse behind Brooklyn Area Pride. And I know you've got a lot to say.

0: So have at it, sir. Tell us about Brooklyn Area Pride. Yeah, yeah.
1: Thank you for having me. As Dot did say, I am the co-founder and president of Brooklyn Area Pride, which is a group of LGBT community members as well as allies that has focused on the Brooklyn area, so Brooklyn City, Old Brooklyn, Brooklyn Heights, Brooklyn Center, to really bring education and awareness to the LGBT community and to educate anyone that's really wanting to be educated and make, you know, our areas a little bit more accepting and understanding compared to just the greater Cleveland area.
0: And so how do you do this? Like, what are some of your events and programs that
1: So we host many programs throughout the year. If it's Allies and Friends, if it's Understanding Sexuality, if it's Talk Tuesdays, which is a wonderful thing that we do every other month on a Tuesday. And it's about people coming together and really explaining themselves and the issues that we have and educating across the board and just really being a support group for everyone. We also host a lot of events at the Foundry on Pearl. If it's Trans Day of Remembrance, if it's Trans Day of Visibility, we are hosting Pride on Pearl this year, which is an alternative to Downtown's Pride for more of the local community that really just doesn't want to drive downtown, or the elderly that would prefer something in our neighborhood to bring better awareness.
0: Excellent, excellent. So, well, let's talk about Talk Tuesday. Where is that hosted on Tuesdays?
1: So Talk Tuesday, we posted about a month beforehand on our Facebook group, Brooklyn Area Pride, and we normally have it at the Brooklyn branch library here, which they do tremendous work with us. And we get probably about 15 to 20 people, give or take, depending on the time of year. You know, summer's a little bit different. Everybody's busy and about. But it's actually a really good group, and sometimes you see familiar faces. Sometimes you see somebody that just has strolled in the library that wants to be involved in a discussion. And it's a check-in group, like checking on everybody, especially in our climax of today, to make sure everybody's good, we're there for each other, educate anybody else that has strolled in or wants to know more about, you know, if there's a house bill and why, you know, the house bill is so terrible, or our feelings on it, for they can get educated a little bit better, or something in the community is going on and they're like, I really just don't understand this, that we can sit down and discuss this with them. And everybody is able to kind of feed off each other, and you get different aspects of how people are feeling with the way of the world today.
0: You know, talking about house bills, we didn't mention this in our pre-discussion here, but there are two initiatives, two clipboards going around asking people to sign. And it was interesting because I thought I knew a lot, but when they asked me to sign, I said, well, why am I signing to legalize gay marriage in Ohio? It's legal. And I learned that, yes, it's the U.S. passed a law that it's legal, but Ohio did not. And so this is for the ballot in November. If you are asked about this, there's two initiatives on the ballot regarding gay marriage. So they're out and about. Anyway, we can talk more about that. But I love the idea of Talk Tuesday because I bet there's a really good opportunity there to be really frank, learn a lot, ask what may be to you an ignorant or a dumb question, but I'm sure there's no dumb question. You are going to answer the questions. You're going to have a conversation about the gay community, and I think that's a beautiful thing. I like Talk Tuesday. I think that's very.
1: And really, it was developed because we learned over the years with talking to a lot of the community members that, you know, not you personally, but just in general, people just grow up with, that's the gay guy on the street, or that's the lesbian down the street, or, you know, oh, that's a trans person over there, or, well, yeah, they have rights, but, you know, does this bother me? And we've learned just by regular conversations throughout the days here in the communities that a lot of people have a lot of questions, and they're afraid to ask because they don't want to offend anybody, or they might come

0: very ignorant, but they're just uneducated. And that's a big part of Brooklyn Area Pride is about the education and really answering questions, and there is no dumb questions. Right. You can sit down, and everybody knows walking into this that no one should get upset with each other because not everybody has been exposed to everything that we all know, or I don't know everything, but the things I know, somebody else may have not known, or somebody next to me might look at it differently because they were brought up a little bit differently, or it's the stuff that they've been told over the years. So it's a really great community gathering of just really understanding each other.
1: I think that's really important. BA, Brooklyn Area Pride.oh is your at gmail.com if anyone would like to email you, right, with any questions. I know you do a good job manning that email. So, Ben, back to Brooklyn Area Pride. Talk Tuesday, but you just had an event on Saturday, and I'd like to talk about Avery Hopwood and that adventure.
0: So Avery Hopwood is a openly gay playwright that was born here in Cleveland, turn of the century. Mm-hmm. He's very well known for his book called The Bats, which ends up becoming the foundation of Batman. But he had 4 Broadway plays running all at the same time. That's how well he was a writer. But he is actually buried here in Cleveland. And Brooklyn Area Pride with Riverside Cemetery has teamed up together, and we take care of his gravesite down at Riverside, where he's never forgotten. Because we feel that that's a big part of our learning message, that there is these wonderful people locally and non-locally that were, you know, pioneers in the LGBT movement without being a big skeptical of it. But we were down there taking care of his gravesite, and a few years ago we were all sitting down talking, and we were doing a lot of fundraisers across the board, across the county, for LGBT people that have passed away and just couldn't afford to get buried or cremated. And it came to us that why don't we have something for all the LGBT community. So we developed the Avery Hopwood Memorial Garden, which will be at Riverside Cemetery. It's a huge section that we have raised funds to purchase.
1: Oh, wow.
0: From Riverside. It's about a $6 million project, but we're moving forward, and we keep moving forward. And it will give us about 5,600 grave sites, cremation sites, grave sites, for any of the LGBT community that cannot afford to be buried, for they have an everlasting memorial there.
1: Oh, that's amazing. Okay, so when is your next big fundraiser? Are you ready to announce that or no?
0: So we just, today actually starts it. We did a wonderful fundraiser called the Pride Raffle Calendar. So for the whole month of June, if you bought a calendar, it was $15. You stay in this raffle the whole month. Every day there's a different prize being pulled, and there's some great prizes from some wonderful, wonderful people from the community. If it's from Foundry, if it's from Opal, Alec Flores is a big background with us. I mean, just all over the place. And you stay in the raffle for the whole month, and just off that raffle, we did about 600 calendars. So it will push us into our next bracket of fundraising for Riverside's project. And then we'll be doing Pride on Pearl, which we will have the Hopewood candles that were specially made for this event that we'll be selling. So that will, all that money goes to Avery as well. And then in, I know we're going to be doing another fundraiser calendar in November to get it ready for Christmas. Okay. So as the years go, as the time's going on, we will be doing a lot of more things. The calendar was like a big one for this year so far, and I'm sure we'll be adding in a few other little ones throughout the time period, and we'll announce it on our Facebook page.
1: Okay, and Facebook is, what's the name of the Facebook? Just Brooklyn Area Pride.
0: Brooklyn Area Pride.
1: And by area, you're encompassing anybody that touches their heart to support the community, the LGBTQ plus community, has the ability to join that page, know what's going on, be aware, and support all the fine work that Brooklyn Area Pride is doing. But you're mostly active in the Cleveland proper, Old Brooklyn, for example, probably Brooklyn Center, and

0: and the city of Brooklyn.
1: Yes.
0: Which
1: I mean, but we have people from, we have a few people from England that has joined our groups just to keep up to date, and they love the Avery Project, so that's why they've joined us.
0: Well, let me tell you something.
1: We have people in Arizona.
0: Arizona.
1: I mean, we have people in Georgia. I mean, their Brooklyn Area Pride has definitely grown very large over the last year, partly to do with us pushing the Avery Project, and it's something that has never been done.
0: It's beautiful. Yes, yes, because this is this was an author during the time of Duke Ellington, right? This is the period when, Duke was not, but I think that his writer, one of his writers, was a gay man, and maybe Duke was too. I don't really recall that story, but you couldn't out yourself. You were alone with your pain or your happiness, however you chose to live. And you mentioned England, by the way. Right now we have listeners. We have a half a dozen listeners in Arizona. So I don't know if they heard about this, but we have four people listening on the internet at WRUW.org in Sweden. We have listeners right now in France and Algeria.
1: Oh, very nice.
0: So people support College Radio, and they listen to College Radio, and it might be on in their home while they're working, or you know, in their little shop in France or Sweden. I don't know what city in those countries, but they are listening. So Brooklyn Area Pride and Avery Hopwood, but the garden at Riverside is now called the Hopewood, which I like that change there. Hopewood Memorial Garden. And Riverside Cemetery is historical in itself with, gosh darn it, they do hikes in there and grave walks, and they have a very thorough research department that can really help you with your family information history. But that's a huge cemetery. Is that owned
1: by? They're actually celebrating their 150th year this year.
0: This year, yeah, 150 years. It's awesome.
1: And then we'll be also at their music festival. We co-host their music festival, which is at the end of July.
0: End of July.
1: It's the last Sunday of July, and there's live bands and tons of vendors, and you can walk the cemetery. Brooklyn Area Pride does a free water and lemonade stand. We have a booth down there. We'll be talking about the Avery Hopewood Memorial Foundation. So we'll be there, and it's a really great time. And, I mean, park on a side street, park in the cemetery, walk around, enjoy an afternoon with us, and you really get to appreciate the beauty of a historical cemetery in the Brooklyn townships.
0: Avery Hopwood died in, 1928?
1: July 1st, 1928.
0: And that's why you had that that's why you did that celebration. It's on, they were coming up on a big date for him too. Wow. Mm-hmm. And he was a Clevelander, a leading playwright, and this is where he lays to rest. And any of our literature people, and I know we've got students, year-round students back on campus and working, the theater department in Case does a lot of edgy productions and interesting performances that are very avant, and Avery Hopwood would definitely be someone that they should be looking at. I don't know any of these plays, The Gold Diggers, Getting Gertie's Garter, Ladies' Night in the Turkish Bath, Fair and Warmer, I love it. Those are interesting titles alone, and he is definitely worth some looking into for folks who might be a little interested. Avery Hopwood, and the garden in the Riverside Cemetery is called the Avery Hopwood Garden, and that is quite an initiative to be able to provide a safe resting space free or inexpensively for those in the community who need it. I think that's a fabulous initiative. Thank you. Thank you so much. I'm going to play a quick song here, and we're going to have more conversation if you have time.
1: Oh, yes,
0: and,
1: yes, yes.
0: Okay, thank you. So I have Lucy Dacus here. Now, Lucy is not from Cleveland, but she has performed here, and she performed at Studiorama a couple years ago, and she is she's flying. She's off the charts. She's a Canadian native, but she does come down this way a lot, and

0: Lucy Dacus, yours and mine. We're here in the studio at WRUW-FM 91.1 Cleveland. And I probably should do a disclaimer here because, you know, we're having a conversation about some really cool stuff and important stuff. But, yeah, we need to make sure that our listeners know that the views and opinions you are hearing reflect only those of myself and my guest and do not reflect the opinions of Case Western Reserve University, WRUW, its staff and management. So we have with us here, we have with us Ben Robert from the Brooklyn Area Pride. Hi, Ben.
1: Hi, how are you?
0: Glad you're back. Thank you. This is a great conversation. So, Brooklyn Area Pride is sponsoring a local version of Pride. If for the folks, as you said earlier, Ben, who might not be able or interested in going downtown, or it's, yeah, downtown to the big parade, the big event downtown, which is fun. You should go once. It is fun. Definitely fun. The parade kicks off. Does the parade kick off at Voinovich Park, or does it kick off at Edgewater?
1: I think it's off at Edgewater.
0: Yeah, and the festivities are downtown at Voinovich Park, which is fine, and it's a beautiful day. And hopefully this Saturday will also be great for Pride on Pearl, so you have an option. So tell us about the agenda, the time frame on Saturday for Pride on Pearl.
1: So Pride on Pearl is just an alternative Pride event. We had a lot of feedback that came from a lot of the community members in our area and the greater Cleveland area, that downtown is a great thing, nothing against them, but this was an alternative, something a little bit smaller, something more local, mm-hmm. and not just so chaotic, because we have a lot of elderly LGBT and allies that like to join things, and downtown's just a little bit too overstimulating for them.
0: Mm-hmm.
1: So ours will start at 11 o'clock at the Foundry on Pearl Road. Opal on Pearl is also teaming up with us to be open, and they'll have an array of food and other items available there. We have 45 vendors coming in from all over the place, from art to crafts to home goods to merchandise. We do have some other food vendors that are coming in to help celebrate this and make it a really fun afternoon. The Foundry will be kicking off the opening of their brand new patio, so you can sit down on the patio, enjoy a cocktail, enjoy a coffee from the cafe next door to them. And then we'll be having a live band there from 12 to 2. And then we have a lot of local drag queens and kings coming in to do cameo performances throughout the afternoon. And then we'll go into another local band for a few hours. And then we will open up the dance floor to a wonderful LGBT Pride dance party for the evening. So there'll be something going on literally from 11 o'clock in the morning till about 2 in the morning, the following morning. So you can really come and go as you choose, ride your bikes up, walk the neighborhood, support the other local businesses around, and really just make it a fun stay in the neighborhood kind of a day.
0: And for reference, folks, these locations on Pearl are directly across the street from the old Deaconess Hospital. And there is, by the way, a parking garage there. And there's two intersections you can cross safely at a light, although crossing any street in Cleveland these days can be dangerous. So keep your head on a spin when you cross any street. But so there's a lot of parking. There is street parking, but I think you can park at the vacant Walgreens. Is that true?
1: Vacant Walgreens, they did shut down that parking lot because they had some vandalizing going on, so they do have it blocked off.
0: They have it blocked off. Okay.
1: Yes, but the library right there, the South Hills Library, yes, has been very generous to gladly use their parking lot as well.
0: Sure. Yes. And the Deaconess garage.
1: Across the board.
0: Yeah. Yeah. Lots of street parking and a lot of activities are going to

0: Foundry is a fabulous addition to Old Brooklyn. The community is so excited to have the Foundry there. The neat things that they do at the Foundry. Monday night, this is a hard rock bar, heavy metal, goth, whatever. A lot of alternative music. Am I right, Ben?
1: You are, but I mean, Ray, the owner, has really became a staple very quickly in the Old Brooklyn community.
0: Totally.
1: I mean, they do a Tuesday night food pantry there.
0: Yes. Monday night is book club, right?
1: They just did the School of Rock concert this past Saturday that we stopped at to support the kids that went to School of Rock. And all their parents were there, and that was a wonderful time to see really the younger generations coming up and supporting their music and their passions, and to see all the parents and grandparents there and really just enjoyed the space. So regardless that it's like an alternative concert hall or alternative music, it's really there for anything. And Ray loves to host
0: pretty much
1: anybody that would like to do something with her.
0: Yes, I was going there.
1: And she's wonderful just to work with.
0: Yes, absolutely. 110%. That one of the finest business owners I know. She's got her head on, and she is open to anybody and wants the music, wants the arts in her life and in her venue. And she supports all. It's a beautiful thing. And that's the goal of Brooklyn Area Pride. Open our hearts and minds and be supportive of our community. Learn. Be educated. Know what's going on with your people. If you have an isolated neighbor, reach out, right? You do that all the time.
1: And, you know, Opal, Tony and Ray that own Opal on Pearl, wonderful people as well. We've done a lot of events with them over the past 2 years, and they actually held our mixer last year for us. And I said something at the end of my speech there that he asked me to give, and it was just be a good person at the end of the day. And he called me later on. He goes, Ben, that just has resonated with me pretty much now for the whole year of, at the end of the day, just be a good person.
0: Uh-huh.
1: Hold the door. Say thank you. Mm-hmm. You know, buy the drink because somebody can't. You know, take the cart back to the grocery store because, you know, the lady can't walk back up there. Just be a good person.
0: Yes.
1: And that's all it is. Accepting of each other. Be a good person. And know that we all come from different walks of life.
0: Oh.
1: If it's culture, if it's sexuality, if it's whatever else it is, but just be a good person.
0: Okay. How can we top this? We can't. But I, for one, certainly hope I see a lot of people, meet new people this Saturday, beginning at 11 o'clock, the intersection of Pearl and Memphis in Old Brooklyn neighborhood, where Pride on Pearl will commence, beginning at 11 o'clock. And you've got a live music at noon. Can you say who that is, or is it an organized band?
1: So our first performer, her name is Anne. She actually comes from the Akron area. Very big supporter of the LGBT community. She's a single person band. And she reached out to us to be a part of this because she thought this was wonderful. Something different. And she'll be there for about 2 hours. Her music's really kind of laid back, chill. Something that you just kind of want to sit down and, you know, grab a cocktail, grab a cup of coffee, and just listen and walk around to her.
0: Okay.
1: And then when she's finished, Sassy Sasha, who is a drag queen that has the longest running brunch in Cleveland,
0: has
1: hopped on with us because she lives in the Old Brooklyn area.
0: Yes, she does.
1: And she has put up a whole line of wonderful drag performers and drag king performers.
0: Mm.
1: And they'll be doing one or two spotlights throughout the day, multiple time frames randomly there. But everybody that we've brought in is somebody that has supported the arts, have supported being different, wants to make everybody understand and be aware of them. And they're amazing performers, and they really put their heart and soul into what they do.
0: Exciting. Yes, yes. It is truly a vision to enjoy this kind of performance. It's always fun. Ben, this has been a great conversation. And as you said before, at the end of the day, the most important thing is to be kind. Be kind. We don't know everyone's journey. We don't know their pain or their happiness. We just need to be kind. So I cannot thank you.

0: you enough. I cannot thank you enough. This was a
1: thank
0: great
1: you,
0: conversation.
1: Doc, for having me.
0: Oh, my pleasure.
1: As she said, I hope we see everybody on Saturday. Stop on by. It's a whole day affair, so if you can only stop by for a quick moment, stop by our tent. Brooklyn Area Pride will have a huge tent there with tons of different merchandise and shirts and everything.
0: Good.
1: Stop and say hi. I will be there all day, so you'll get to see me, meet me, come and talk to me if you have any questions. And my whole board will be there, as well as a lot of our volunteers. That is really the core of what Brooklyn Area Pride really is about, is all volunteer efforts are just phenomenal. And the people that really back us up is really what has made us be able to strive as far as we have.
0: Can we give them websites and contact information? Because I know we had some callers and some eager people to learn.
1: Yeah, so if you want to email us, it's bapride.ohio@gmail.com. You can reach us on our Facebook page, which is Brooklyn Area Pride. We also have an Instagram page, which is BA Pride Ohio. And if you want to reach me directly, you can call me at 216-215-3868. If you have any questions, comments, or concerns, I'm normally always available to sit down and talk to anyone.
0: This has been fabulous. Ben, thank you. Stay on the line. I'm going to play Annie DeChant here. This is You Get What You Give from former Clevelander Annie DeChant.

Sorry, I don't know, but looks like my virtual DJ track just kind of started over again out of nowhere. And that's Annie DeChant, You Get What You Give. A couple quick messages here, folks. Learn about voting. If you have any questions or concerns or want to learn about voting, there's a lot of good general information at the League of Women Voters here in Cleveland. And you can get a lot of good information there about voting rights, who can vote, when, how, why, and what is on the national scene for our voting. Okay, I've got some save the dates here. And we've got this Friday night, we have Basil and the Supernaturals performing a free concert at the Lakewood Library on Detroit, the main campus, 160th and Detroit, big outdoor space right on Detroit Avenue. Park your car, bring your bike, walk, or take RTA right down Detroit Avenue, folks. Basil and the Supernaturals, really fun. And these are local cats who are on the world scene. So what a terrific thing. June 6th, same night, is Hey Mavis. Hey Mavis is at the, this Friday is the Lakewood Library, and Saturday is Hey Mavis, and that is at the Music in the Garden at the Ben Franklin Community Gardens. I'll play Hey Mavis for you guys so you know who they are. They're very cool. And if you live down southern central Ohio in Doylestown, there's a venue called the Macaroon Theater, and Susan, it's called the Blue Macaroon, and Susan Weiner is going to perform down there, which is really cool. But Saturday at 11 begins Pride on Pearl, and that's awesome. Awesomely fun stuff, that's for sure. Big boy steam engines coming through town, man. You like those old steam engines, man. Those are really, really fun. Oh, my gosh, so awesome. The North Coast Men's Chorus, here's a save the date for June 13th and 14th, a matinee on Sunday the 14th, and a 7:30 performance on Saturday night, June 13th. We Belong is the name of the performance. This is the North Coast Men's Chorus at the spectacular Maltz Performing Arts Center, 1855 Ansel Road, right here in Cleveland, right in University Circle, folks. What a marvelous venue. The Maltz Performing Arts Center, 216-368-6062, if you'd like more information about that. I have a save a date for the athletes among us, and that is on June 14th, when the Transplant House of Cleveland has their 5K run and 1 mile walk, celebrating the life of Brian Vitale, and that is on Saturday, June 14th. For information, you can call 216-938-9553, or you can go to transplanthouseofcleveland.org.

an amazing, you know, I can't see the course here. Transplant House. Oh, I think it is right here in University Circle, but I'm not sure. I think it's parking for the runners. Yeah, is off Mount Sinai Drive. So it is down here. Might be through the Cultural Gardens. I don't really know. But it's a great thing to support the Transplant House. Are you interested in your family? Genealogy and research clinics at the Cleveland Public Library, sixth floor in the Lewis Stokes Wing, is the Center for Local and Global History. The next seminar is on June 13th, and you can arrive at 10:30 in the morning and get a one-on-one help with your family research. If you're a beginner, these volunteers will provide you instruction to start your family history and genealogy. If you're more advanced, these researchers are very well trained to provide extensive help to you answering your genealogy questions and strategies to move your research forward. So these dates are June 13th and then on September 12th, beginning at 10:30 in the morning until 1:30, free and open to all, the sixth floor of the Cleveland Public Library down there on Superior Avenue. There's a lot of great things going on around here. We are so, so fortunate in Northeast Ohio and Cleveland in particular. Okay, I love DeLand Brass Band, and we will hear from them. And this is called 9th Street. We know where that is. The old Captain Franks, right?

Daland Brass Band, 9th Street, to get down. Oh, boy. Okay, a couple more save the dates real fast. The Garden Walk Cleveland dates are July 11th and July 12th. So if you are interested, between 10 and 5 on July 11th and July 12th, wonderful garden walks. Both dates include East Side, West Side. So it's kind of cool. On Saturday, you could do Collinwood, Fairfax, Glenville, Huff, Ohio City, Tremont, West Park. And on Sunday, the 12th, you could do Slavic Village, Clifton, Baltic, Detroit, Shoreway, Little Italy, and Old Brooklyn. And this is from 10 until 3. If you want more information, it's gardenwalkcleveland.org. And Amistad is the Caribbean Arts Music Program for students. I believe you are in 5th grade to do this. It is from August 3rd to August 14th, Monday through Friday, from 9 until 5. And you will have music, dance, art, and history of the African diaspora through the study of culture in the Caribbean and the Americas from renowned Northeast Ohio artists. And I will tell you, truly renowned artists. And they are going to make it available. Here it is. Sixth grade, rising sixth graders through 12th. Very comprehensive, wonderful 2-week program. Piano, guitar, bass, flute, percussion, a lot of percussion, visual arts, some brass, some horns, some woodwinds, steel pan drums, and dancing. And you can get more information at AmistadArtsCamp.org. I do not have a phone number here, but they are going to be on my show in a couple weeks, so we can talk to them then. And as I said, we're going to close out here with Hey Mavis. Oh, I do want to mention Considering Matthew Shepard. There is one date for this. It is Friday, June 26th. This is going to be a fusion oratorio that will incorporate a variety of musical styles and promises to be a very good concert. If you remember the story of Matthew Wayne Shepherd, the young college student, I believe it was in Utah, who was murdered and left at the side of the road to die. And I remember it, 1998. I don't know where I was at the time. It's not like but I do remember that young man's name and his story. And so I like what the Cleveland Orchestra has put together here, the memorial concert with some really interesting performances. And it's actually in the Maltz Performing Arts Center. Wait, it's in the Maltz Concert Hall. So I think they're calling the main conference hall Maltz Conference Hall. I'm confused. I don't know if it's in Severance Hall or, yes, it is. It's in the Mandel Concert Hall on Euclid. So that is Severance Hall. The main concert hall is now called Mandel. And this is a culmination of a lot of artists, including singers, conductors, collaborative pianists, and spoken word artists. I think it sounds so interesting. They're going to read poetry interspersed with the music, poetry by Michael Dennis Brown, Leslie Newman, Hildegard of Bingen, and Rumi, passages from Matt's personal journals and interviews and writings from his parents, Judy and Dennis Shepherd, newspaper reports, and additional texts by Johnson and Brown will be appointed throughout the music. Sounds so interesting. This is on June 26th, Friday at 7:30. Tickets are available. Considering Matthew Shepherd. Yes, I said, Hey Mavis, it's going to be June 6th in the Ben Franklin Community Garden. And let's hear from Cleveland Band, Hey Mavis. Have a good day, everyone. Thank you for listening.

It is top of the 11 o'clock hour, and you're listening to WRUW-FM 91.1, Cleveland, Ohio, broadcasting from the campus, the sunny, pleasant weather campus of Case Western Reserve University. Steve's folks will be here at noon today, and for the next hour, enjoy the magic music from our robot.

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Hi, this is Leela from Taco Cat, and you're listening to WRUW-FM 91.1 Cleveland. It's not my first rodeo, Ed. I know.

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9: 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And freedom is beautiful. And, it'll take time to restore chaos and order. But we're order out of chaos, but we will.
10: Good morning. What we have in mind is breakfast in bed for 400,000. Now, it's going to be good food, and we're going to get it to you. It's not just the hog farm either. It's everybody. We're all feeding each other. We must be in heaven, man. There is always a little bit of heaven in a disaster area.

Well, top of the afternoon to you, boys and girls, and welcome to yet another edition of Steve's Folk Radio Show here on WRUW 91.1 on your Cleveland FM dial and streaming across the universe. It's fun at WRUW.org, and I have to give a disclaimer right off the top of these next 3 hours. Everything I've done today so far has turned to stuff. So if I make a few mistakes, well, that's normal. If I make a few more mistakes, you can just laugh at them. Or call me and tell me the mistake I made, and I'll make it right, because I'm not confident at all. In fact, this show, you know, is another day late and dollars short, because May is radio month, and today we're going to celebrate that little box that we stuck on our ear and got us through our teenage years, except that it's 1st of June, but day late, dollars short. That's me. All right. I do want to mention, before I forget again, next week I got a couple really big surprises. So, cancel your dental appointment. Don't go pick up any more, mulch for your yard. Just hang out at home next Monday, because it will be fun. All right, let's go. In 1894, a man sneezed. That's what started it all. 2 days later, that whippersnapper Tommy Edison copyrighted a paper roll titled Edison Kinetoscope Record of a Sneeze. On 2 Jan 1894, human recording had begun. One of the most memorable early uses of radio telegraphy or wireless radio was during the Titanic, when they radioed back and forth to the nearby ship. It was also used extensively in World War One. In 1922, RCA, Radio Corporation of America, started selling home receivers priced at $75. $75 was what a factory worker made in a month. So whatever you make in a month now, that's what a radio cost back then. There were fewer than 20 radios in 1924 in the entire country, but slowly but surely, Al Jolson replaced Verdi, and Tin Pan Alley replaced Dvorak. All right. Well, today, Steve's Folk Radio Show pays homage to the songwriters and the musicians who have romanticized the medium of radio, without which Jimmy James and the Blue Flames would have forever probably remained a local band. Yeah, you can thank radio. All right. One of the very, very first songs to mention radio is one of the very, very first rock and roll songs. And here's the Flyin' Burrito Brothers to cover it.

Rollover Beethoven was released on Chess Records in 56. Of course, the song refers to how old Ludwig would react to the new musical genre that Chuck Berry was leading.

0: But who controlled all this? Well, according to the song, I'm going to write a little letter, going to mail it to my local DJ. That's who. But how did the DJ have such power? A little invention called the transistor radio. That's how. Their pocket size sparked a change in how we listen to music. We could listen wherever we want. What a concept. Even in school, if you had a headphone jack, you could snake it through your sweater arm, put your hand up by your... Oh, I'm not supposed... Yeah, I guess the statute of limitations is up. It was great. And transistors hit the mark at the same time rock and roll did in 54. And we're extremely successful because of this thing I read that I wrote down. Three social forces cause it. The baby boom, of course. There were a shedload of us. Public with disposable income amidst a period of prosperity in the 50s. And did I mention rock and roll? It was the original Walkman, the boombox, or mobile device. The only difference is there is no difference. All right, Joni wrote this next song because her manager told her to write a hit, Joni. She thought it would make sense to write about a radio or a radio station because they would play it on the radio. You're right, Joni. Wow. She released You Turn Me On in October 72. It was her first single. Hit the top 20 in January 33. It was her first hit that somebody else didn't sing for her. She got Crosby, Stills, and Nash to help with the studio recording. But this one is from... just before that, it's 23 February 1972. It's at Carnegie Hall. It's live, and it's that silly little Joni Mitchell.
1: I forget all the songs, you know? I really... Look, let me play this new one, okay?

Joni Mitchell live at Carnegie Hall. Well, hey, Lou Reed, also a New Yorker, he had something to say about radio. Despite all the computations, you could just listen to that rock and roll station, and baby, it was all right.

There's a little red spider crawling across the... Okay, here we go. There we go. Go. And bite no more. All right. Lou Reed with Rock and Roll off Loaded as we travel through 3 hours of homage to the whole concept of radio. Because, yeah, why not? Texas radio, of course, refers to the high-power Mexican radio stations, the Border Blasters. They blasted into the states in the 50s and 60s. Of course, they weren't held to the broadcast.

casting standards of American regulations, so they could, you know, they could have up to 150,000 watts or even more. Jim Morrison and Ray Manzarek heard Wolfman Jack on one, and that's perhaps the lyrics comes out of the Virginia swamps, cool and slow, with plenty of precision, with a backbeat narrow and hard to master. From the song is a reference to Wolfman Jack, because he began his career in Newport News, Virginia, then continued on to a border blaster across the Rio from Del Rio, Texas, where, according to Wikipedia, Jim Morrison heard him for the first time, inspiring this rap song. Here's the Doors off L.A. Women with the Wasp.

Roy Orbison sounds just a little bit jealous there. Heartbreak Radio off his, what's that off of? King of Hearts from 1992. That was a posthumous release by the man. Well, left of the dial, you hear that term and you know what it means. It says, well, looky right here in the small print, it says college radio stations. That's what it means. Nearly 40 years after the album's release, this song remains popular as, you guessed it, a college radio anthem. It's The Replacements, Left of the Dial.

Dump. Left of the Dial, The Replacements. Talking about, well, talking about us here at WRUW 91.1 on your Cleveland FM dial. You probably know who Vincent Anthony Scalza is. Of course you do, but you know him as Vin. He was at the forefront of the FM radio revolution. He hosted a bunch of free-form radio programs. His best-known one was The Idiot's Delight. Sounds like he'd fit right in here. He attended Uppsala College in New Jersey, and he hung out and had the different functions at the station, WFMU, which, by the way, is still an absolutely wonderful independent station. They established him as a fixture in late-night New York City for decades. He's won all kinds of awards, and on December, 13th of December, 07, a few weeks after his 40th anniversary on New York radio, and the day after his 60th birthday, Vin was the recipient of the prestigious ASCAP Deems Taylor Radio Broadcast Award, of which we all are jealous. The Kennedys, that's Pete and Maura, not Caroline and John John, are an American folk rock band consisting of husband and wife, Pete and Maura Kennedy. They wrote a testimonial to Vin Scalza. Hey, Vin, let those records spin.

0: Yeah, Vavin, just let those records spin the Kennedys. Well, Give the People What They Want is the 18th studio album by the Kinks, released in August of 81 in the U.S. It was, he wanted it to aim it to be a statement on the media. And here's Ray Davis's take on, you guessed it, radio, and his favorite DJ. Now, where the hell did he go? Ray's looking around the dial for him.
1: Into the country. By killing the, you become a hero in the

Ray Davis and his little band, The Kinks. And where the heck are you? Around the dial. You know what a great album is, in my opinion? The whole enchilada, the second release by Burrito Deluxe in 04. The band is an ensemble of greats. It features pedal steel guitar Sneaky Pete Kleinow, who was once a founding member of the legendary Flying Burrito Brothers, who opened the show for us, by the way. The band features country dude Carlton Moody of the Moody Brothers on vocals and guitars, and Rock and Roll Hall of Fame keyboardist Garth Hudson from the band, Stick Davis on bass from the Amazing Rhythm Aces, and drummer Rick Lano. And they have a song about, well, where is it? There it is. a song about an independently minded radio DJ who rebels against being a playlist by his boss. They spelled my name wrong, but the name on the record is actually Rex Rob Lowenstein.

Rex Rob Lowenstein, Burrito Deluxe. How do you know you've made it as a songwriter? I'll tell you how. Your song gets banned by Clear Channel for being anti-radio. The Last DJ is Tom Petty's and the Heartbreakers' 11th studio album. Bunch of the songs on it are attacks on the greediness of the music industry. At first, he claimed that the album and the tracks were, and the Last DJ title was just fictional. But later, old Tom admitted that both were inspired by L.A. DJ Jim Ladd. Even though he had already claimed it on Ladd's radio show before the album's release, the song is a story about a DJ in Jacksonville, Florida, who became so frustrated with his program manager that, well, I'll let you hear the story. Here's the Last DJ.

A sad, sad tale of woe from Tom Petty and the Heartbreakers that are breaking my heart. You know, Jimmy Olsen and Johnny Memphis are real-life DJs from WRSI in Northampton, Mass., and that's where Dar Williams got her start in music. I got to see Dar with Richard Thompson and Bruce Colburn at Look Park, the three of them on stage together in Northampton. What a treat. I tell you all about it, but I can't remember. No, it was great. At one point, Dar's in the middle. She's about 5 feet tall. Richard and Bruce Colburn are both about 6 feet tall, so she looked like a schoolgirl. And she had a brand new guitar, and she told Richard to play the next song. He says, "No, this is your concert." And they all sang on Wall of Death, and then Bruce says to Dar, "I thought you were going to play the next song," and she says, I thought you weren't going to play that song. And she says, "Well, I chickened out of chickening out. Richard had told me to go for it." Anyway, they were there for all the Western Mass kids and still around in the middle of the night. And here's Dar Williams to plaintively try to ask and find out, "Where are you guys? Are you out there?"

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Hey, welcome to the second hour of 3 hours this summer of Steve's Folk Radio Show. It's on WRUW 91.1 on your Cleveland FM dial and streaming across the universe. As always, at WRUW.org. May was Radio Month. I'm a day late and several dollars short, but we're paying homage and dedicating the show to all the songwriters and musicians who love radio as much as we do, because, you know, without that, we never know about them. Caravan was originally recorded on 30 July 1969 at Mastertone Studios. He said that he based it on memories when he was living in rural Woodstock, New York. He says, I could hear the radio next door like it was in the same room. I don't know how to explain it. Maybe there was some sort of underground passage, and then he goes on with this weird story. So I had to put it in a song. It was a must. Turn up your radio and let me hear that song. Turn on your electric light so we can get down to what is really wrong. By the way, that performance was from The Last Waltz with the band behind him. Not just any band, the band. Well, Radio Nowhere from Springsteen's album Magic won Best Solo Vocal Rock Performance and Best Rock Song at the Grammys in 2008. the opening guitar riff really reminds me of Tommy Two Tone's big hit, Jenny. And the line, "Is there anybody out there?" It wasn't a previous lyric, but he yells it all the time at his concerts, just trying to rally you for the last 3 or 4 hours of his long

0: You know, speaking of radio, in late 66, the last year that Gulardi was on the air here in Cleveland, in the beginning of my teenage years, Martin Perlick debuted the Perlick Project on the WCLV. It was an all-night show. He had progressive rock, poetry, comedy, jazz, along with his own little take on everything, editorials of the day. His show was one of the earliest such shows on commercial radio and became a model for the progressive rock medium. And then in December of 66, the FCC mandated that FM stations could no longer duplicate the programming of their AM stations. So they saw a little bit of support for some of the weirder music. WHKFM adopted that new progressive rock format in August of 68 and changed their call sign to WMMS. But, and a lot of people don't remember this, low ratings and low revenue led the company to drop the format at MMS by May of 69. In July of 70, WGAR became WNCR to fill the void, and WMMS reverted back to progressive rock in September of 1970. Yeah, that's all. That's it. No more. Nah, it was quite a time in Cleveland radio. This next song details a moderate complaint by the Byrds. It's the drugstore truck driving man. It concerns their appearance at the Grand Ole Opry. They attempted to unsuccessfully convince traditional country music fans that their developing country rock sound was a legitimate part of the tradition. One of those words. I told you I'd be making mistakes. Yeah, of course, they were met with jeers and catcalls in what might possibly be interpreted as a sign of increasing animosity at a time when rural and working class whites represented by Opry attendees and Ralph Emery, the DJ that they're mocking, his listeners. Difference between them and the young devotees of the counterculture represented by the Byrds with their long hair and their hippie attire.
1: We went down to Nashville to record the Sweetheart of the Rodeo album. And when we got a couple of things cut, we went over to this DJ whose name is Ralph Emery. And he's sort of an old punk, you know, about 45, 50. Smokes cigars and advertises truck seats all night. Has an all-night country disc jockey show, right? And he asked us if we were hippies, you know. And we said, well, you know, I don't know, man. Are you a hippie? You know. And he asked us if we were on Dylan's, coattails, right? Because we were doing country. And I couldn't answer him, man. But it's really a drag, man, because he said, that Dylan stuff is terrible, man. Who are the most frustrated people in the country today? It's the young people, you know. So we went away with a bad impression of this cat and wrote this song about him.

was the Byrds at the Avalon Ballroom in San Francisco in November of 1968. They had a concert there with the Flying Burrito Brothers, and God only knows who was on stage at the time. Well, Muhammad's Radio is a song from Warren Zevon's debut album in 76. In typical Warren fashion, he talks about the angst and desperation of masses living through everyday life. What? But then he talks about people's lives being uplifted by the sweet, soulful rock and roll played on all-night pirate radio station run by this guy named Muhammad. Despite the struggles of working all day and still not able to afford gasoline, we are all able to take solace in Muhammad's music. Such an effect gets the attention of the local general. Be watchful for Muhammad's lamp. Here's Linda Ronstadt to cover Warren Zevon's song.

Harry Chapin with a live rendition of WOLD at the Bottom Line in New York City. There's a nice multi-disc selection called the Bottom Line Encore Collection by Harry Chapin, and that one's on it. WOLD was inspired by radio personality Jim Connors, Stompin' Jim Connors, who was credited for discovering Harry and pushing his song Taxi on Boston radio. WOLD is actually an actual radio station in Virginia, which went on the air in 68, about 5 years before Harry recorded his song. And the song was also one of the major inspirations for creating the television show, Remember the Great WKRP in Cincinnati, which ran, I think, from the late 70s to early 80s. Check me on that. I'm sure it's still in syndication somewhere. And Harry would change the station call letters in the song to suit wherever he was performing live. He used the WKRP call letters when he was up in Ontario recording for a TV broadcast, which ended up being his final concert. And before that, we had, what did we have? We had, checks his schedule here. And we had George Harrison off of Cloud Nine with Devil's Radio, and Elvis Costello, oh yeah, off this year's model, Radio. That's a big controversy over that song in 77. They were on Saturday Night Live, and they'd all been pressured. The attractions had been pressured by the record label to play another single, Less Than Zero. So he played a few bars of that song. He yelled out, "Stop!" He said, "Sorry, I got another song." And he launched into Radio, which of course is a scathing, unauthorized critique of the broadcasting industry. The repercussions were instant. It infuriated producer Lorne Michaels. He flipped the bird at Costello throughout the entire performance, and then he banned him from returning. The ban lasted for over a decade, but Elvis

came back in 89 during their SNL's 25th anniversary special, and he recreated the incident by rushing the stage while the Beastie Boys were playing Sabotage. He stopped the song, and they played Radio Radio. I think that's a pretty good story. Here's I got a couple songs where Gene Clark gets to sing on Turn Your Radio On. He just accompanies Roger McGuinn and Chris Hillman. It's off their Bird Parts CD, and then his own radio song after that. That's what it's called, the radio song after that.

The Birds Off Bird Parts and Turn Your Radio On, featuring, you could hear Gene Clark in the background. This next song, I mean, he was one of the greatest. Gene was one of the greatest. I say that with no reservations. Underrated singer-songwriter. Singer and songwriter, both, from the 60s folk rock explosion, period. And he deserves, in my opinion, he deserves to be mentioned in the same breath as people like Neil Young. His album, that I'm going to play a song off of, his debut as a duo with virtuoso banjoist and guitarist Doug Dillard, is his, my favorite recording of his, you know, out of the ashes of the Birds and a false start to his solo career in 68. Dillard and Clark, the Dillard and Clark Project, found a lot of Gene's finest material, basically the entire album. And putting it into the context of bluegrass and country, which is a good year or more before those elements became really vogue in the pop world. But Gene was always ahead of his time, and Doug Dillard's playing is just excellent. And he never gets in the way of Gene's vocals or playing. I really love that. And he's got an ensemble. Here I go talking too much. But the ensemble.

really, really cooks. Gene on guitar and harmonica, Doug Dillard on banjo and fiddle and guitar, Bernie Leadon on banjo, bass, guitar, and vocals, Chris Hillman and Sneaky Pete Kleinow and Michael Clark on drums. Yikes. Let's play the radio song.

field recording. The ELO Orchestra. Not sounds a lot like ELO, but no Jeff Lynne. He let them license the, he still does let them license the ELO name, but it just can't be just ELO, so they call themselves the ELO Orchestra. And they have Mick Kaminsky on blue violin and a rotating cast of vocalists. But that was at the Cleveland Masonic Auditorium back in about 2014. So pretty cool there. Before that was, what was before that? Checks his thing again. I'm sorry, I'm multitasking. What did I play before that? I don't even know. Well, anyway, it's on here. It's on my list somewhere. But the font is too small. I'll blame it on the font. Here's a, we're going to end the second hour with a Donald Fagen song. The Nightfly came out in 82. It's blatantly autobiographical. It's about the fictional story of Lester, the Nightfly DJ at Baton Rouge, Louisiana, where he, and somebody had spray painted down there in real big letters on a concrete wall, fronting a building in large capital letters. I'm Lester the Nightfly. Hello, Baton Rouge. And I thought, man, this vandal's got some good taste in music. The song's from Donald's debut album, and it's set in Baton Rouge, but really the Red Stick was merely used as a prop to tell the story of this lonely DJ spinning records and taking calls from the lunatic fringe in the middle of the night. There's no Mount Belzoni in Baton Rouge. And anyways, here's Donald Fagen. If I can make this whole thing work here again still. We got people working overtime to fix it. The Nightfly, Donald Fagen.

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0: Thank you. Thank you very much indeed. I'd like at this point to introduce to you the individual members of the group. The man responsible for the solo on the guitar is Jimmy Page. On the drums, thank you. On the drums, we've got Jim McCarthy. And the guy playing the bass guitar is Chris Traer. Now we're going to do a number for you called Mr. York.
1: No, they're not going to do any more number for you. This is WRUW 91.1 FM on your Cleveland dial, streaming across the universe at WRUW.org. It's a third hour of Steve's Folk Radio Show, and we're going to play an hour's worth of live stuff that we're playing on various radio stations. 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
2: Okay, this next song is a brand new song. It's called Rhiannon, which is a Welsh female name. I got out of a book about a lady with two personalities, and I thought it was so fascinating that I just had to write a song about her. She's a little weird, but I hope you like it because it's brand new. And don't play it too fast.

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1: Oh, thank you. And thanks for not playing it too fast, guys. All right, what do we got up next? Live in, I can't read the small print. Yes, I can. Phoenix, Arizona. Back in the day, Loudon Wainwright III. 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
2: Nikki? 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

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On the radio. 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
1: All those people out in radio land. 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

That was Bonnie Raitt, Lowell George, and John Hammond together live at WLIR Radio back in 1971. I'm going to play this 1 minute and 5 second clip from the Peel sessions on BBC Radio. It's a bet I had with myself if I would have the guts to play this or not, and I win and lose the bet. It's Syd Barrett with a little bit of Pink Floyd, and it's called The Effervescing Elephant. Yes, it does.

We hope that the music that people hear, and especially on the radio, because radio is still king for me. So this is for all you aliens out there.

0: Thanks very much. Lovers in a dangerous time.
1: Lost another one. All right, let me put my phones on because I can't hear that piano. Hold on one second. Sorry about that. Okay.

Graham Nash on the radio. Before that, we heard Bruce Colburn with Rob Wasserman on the Columbia Records Radio Hour with Lovers in a Dangerous Time. Here's another Joni Mitchell song. She's live at the same radio station that we heard What's Her Name? In the you could tell I'm doing too many things at once, and I'm doing all of them poorly. Let me slow down. Who did we have? We had, we had Bonnie Raitt and Lowell George at WLIR in 71. This is Joni Mitchell in 1966 on WLIR in New York City with a song. Well, you know the song. All I have to do is cue that bad boy up. Here we go.

0: Here's live from Folk Radio WUMB, Chris Smither with, is that right? Or are we doing, what do we want to do next? I think we want to do Sean Colvin. All right, let's do Sean Colvin. Shotgun Down the Avalanche with Mary Chapin Carpenter on Columbia Records Radio Hour.
1: Thank you. Would you please welcome my friend Mary Chapin Carpenter?
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1: This is a song off of my first album, and it's a nice, simple, sad love song. Using natural disasters as its poetic device. Or a natural disaster, a specific one.

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Another great, great independent radio station. Wow, there's so many of them, and we're all in danger. but we know it. Hey, here's a good one from King Crimson. It's called Epitaph. It's on the BBC radio sessions from 1969. Whoops, there we go.

0: Well, that song doesn't seem to want to play itself. What the heck? All right, we're going to end the show with Bob Dylan then. That's the way it goes. I want to go over my playlist real fast. This third hour, which is kind of alien territory for me. Where did we start out? Oh, we started out with Heartful of Soul, The Yardbirds, Buckingham Nicks, did Rhiannon. These are all performances at radio stations. Loudon Wainwright III with Dead Skunk, Bonnie Raitt. Raitt and Lowell George with Can't Find My Way Home. Sid Barrett and Pink Floyd with Effervescing Elephant. Donovan with Sunshine Superman. Bruce Coburn with Rob Wasserman on Lovers in a Dangerous Time. Crosby, Stills, Nash and that other guy. Lost Another One. Joni Mitchell, Urge for Going. Richard Thompson, I'll Tag Along. Sean Colvin with Mary Chapin Carpenter. Takes a Lot to Laugh. It Takes a Train to Cry, and half of Epitaph from King Crimson from the BBC radio sessions. Okay, well, here's the Bob Dylan's very first performance. He was on a radio show, WFMT in Chicago. It was on the Studs Terkel show, yes, in May of 1963, with his first performance of Boots of Spanish Leather. Let's hope it's a good one. It's going to be Dylan. In the meantime, kids, don't ever forget to always remember that I love you. Thanks so much for hanging out. 3 hours in the summer, it's different, but we'll get back to 2 hours in the fall semester. In the meantime, like I said, don't ever forget, always remember. And be good to everybody that you meet. Okay, bye-bye.
1: This is what I call it. Boots of Spanish Leather.
2: Boots of Spanish Leather, like Gypsy Daisies.
1: Yeah.
2: The line from it.
1: Yeah. No, not because that, because I was wearing a pair of Boots of Spanish Leather.
2: Ah, that's great.

lover's farewell. And this is far, far removed from the June moon spoon theme and the way of writing. I suppose it's difficult for you to answer, Bob, what led you to the idea of writing, we saw. Was it always with you?

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1: I'm Mackenzie, and thank you for joining me this afternoon. We're going to start today's program off with Velvet Ring by Big Thief.

The last four songs played were Velvet Ring by Big Thief, then Rainy in June by Olivia Clone, Movie Star by Celia, and finally Neverending Summer by Wes Reeve. Playing next is Olivia by Raylan Baxter.

The last four songs played were Livia by Raylan Baxter, then Separate by Aurora Ave, and The Hound by Yellowcore, and finally Australia by The Shins. Playing next is Hook by Blues Traveler.

The last four songs played were Hook by Blues Traveler, then It's a Hard Life by Queen, Head Over Heels by Tears for Fears, and finally Sweet City Woman by Stampeders. And with that, we're coming into the end of the hour. I have three more songs for you. Burning Pile by Mother Mother, then Understand by Greer, and finally Now and Then by Leona Flores. And with that, I hope you have a good rest of your week, and I'll see you back here next week for another edition of Northern Exposure on WRUW-FM 91.1 Cleveland. Bye-bye.

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1: WRUW would like to remind its listeners that any views or opinions expressed on this show are the responsibility of the producers, their guests, and their cited sources, and were not chosen by WRUW, its staff, or by Case Western Reserve University.

0: From New York, this is Democracy Now!
1: We all need to do everything we can to cool things down now. I will not give ICE the pretext to expand operations in our state. For that reason, New Jersey law enforcement is today establishing a peaceful, protected protest zone in the area right outside Delaney Hall.
0: New Jersey Governor Mikey Sherrill calls in New Jersey state troopers outside the geo-run massive immigration jail, Delaney Hall, as the Newark mayor implements a nightly curfew. Inside the jail, detainees are on their 11th day of a hunger and labor strike. We'll go to New Jersey for the latest. Then de-ICE Citizens Bank, a grassroots campaign focusing on the funders of private prisons, is gaining momentum. We'll speak with former Wall Street Journal and Business Week reporter Paul Barrett and Oscar-nominated filmmaker Julie Cohen.
2: We're protesting Citizens Bank. We're shutting down our accounts at Citizens Bank because of their financing the private prison companies behind Delaney Hall and other ICE detention that is responsible for so much abuse of our immigrant neighbors.
0: And finally, three protesters in Spokane, Washington, were found guilty of conspiracy after attending a protest outside an ICE jail.
3: My name is Bajan Malvawala. I'm an Army veteran and regular guy, and I was just convicted of aiding and abetting a conspiracy for a peaceful protest that happened in Spokane, Washington, June 11th, 2025.
0: We'll go to Spokane to speak with Bajan Malvawala, as well as Aaron Glantz, who's reporting this story for The Guardian. All that and more coming up. Welcome to Democracy Now!, democracynow.org, The War and Peace Report. I'm Amy Goodman. The U.S. attacked Iranian radar and drone sites on the island of Keshem over the weekend, while Iran said it launched a retaliatory attack on a U.S. base in Kuwait. This comes as Iran's foreign ministry claims it's not currently engaging in talks with the U.S. on the details of its nuclear program, and that Iran and Oman are the only two countries that have a right to, quote, exercise sovereignty, unquote, in the Strait of Hormuz. Despite this, President Trump claimed on social media that, quote, Iran really wants to make a deal, unquote. On Saturday, Trump said during an interview with his daughter-in-law, Laura Trump, on Fox News, that the U.S. should not have waged war on Iran.
4: You look at what happened with Iraq. We did so bad. That was such a foolish thing, what we did. Shouldn't have been there in the first place, by the way. And shouldn't have been in Iran. But Iran has the capability. If we didn't hit them with the B-2 bombers 9 months ago, they would have a nuclear weapon right now.
0: In southern Lebanon, Israeli troops captured the medieval Beaufort Castle over the weekend, raising the Israeli flag over the fortress and what the army described as its deepest incursion in Lebanon in over a quarter of a century. That's despite an April ceasefire brokered by the U.S. between Israel and Lebanon. This comes as Israel's Prime Minister Benjamin Netanyahu and Defense Minister Israel Katz ordered strikes on southern Beirut targeting Hezbollah. Overnight,

0: Israeli attacks killed six people in a village near the city of Nabatea. This is a local resident.
1: Over there in the area where we are, the shelling is towards the Ali al-Tahar Hills, around the Beaufort Castle. We're in these valleys over there, sitting in an orchard. You never know how the drones might carry out some airstrikes on us. They're not sparing anyone.
0: In Gaza, Israeli attacks have killed two Palestinians and injured several others. On Saturday, Dr. Jamal Abu Aboun, head of the anesthesia department, Al Yafa Medical Hospital in central Gaza, was killed in an Israeli drone strike that injured three other civilians, including a two-year-old girl. Since last October's U.S.-brokered so-called ceasefire, Israeli attacks have killed at least 922 Palestinians. The House Armed Services Committee has unveiled its proposed 2027 National Defense Authorization Act, which would see a record-shattering $1.15 trillion spent on the U.S. military over the next fiscal year. Among the bill's many provisions is Section 224, entitled the United States-Israel Defense Technology Cooperation Initiative, unquote. The provision would bring the U.S. and Israel into an unprecedented partnership covering technology sharing, the co-production of weapon systems, and bilateral research and development across multiple domains of warfare, including biotechnology, autonomous systems, AI, cyber warfare, and more. During a closed-door testimony with the House Oversight Committee on Friday, former Attorney General Pam Bondi claimed she lacked real authority in overseeing the release of the Epstein files. Instead, she blamed her successor, Attorney General Todd Blanche, Trump's former personal lawyer. Bondi also reportedly told committee members Blanche was managing, quote, the entire investigation, unquote, and determined which documents would be released. That's according to Congressmember Robert Garcia of California, the ranking Democrat on the committee. A federal judge has ordered a temporary halt to the Trump administration's efforts to set up a nearly $1.8 billion slush fund for Trump supporters who say they were wrongly investigated or prosecuted by previous administrations. The so-called Anti-Weaponization Fund was announced by the Department of Justice last month as part of a settlement between the IRS and Donald Trump and his family after the president sued his own administration's IRS for $10 billion over the leaking of his tax returns by an employee of a federal contractor. The Wall Street Journal reports more than a dozen Republican senators have privately urged top Trump aides to abandon the fund over concerns it could award millions of dollars to Trump supporters who attacked the Capitol and its police on January 6, 2021. Vice President Mike Pence also condemned the fund.
2: Let's get rid of this fund. I mean, it's deeply offensive to me that you could have a fund that could even possibly compensate people who assaulted police officers or vandalized the Capitol on January 6th. And I think that's broadly held by most Republicans.
0: In Newark, New Jersey, today marks the 11th day since hundreds of immigrants detained at the ICE jail known as Delaney Hall began a hunger and labor strike demanding their immediate release. Protesters and organizers continued to gather near the jail Sunday after New Jersey State Police erected a barricade about a half a mile long around Delaney Hall's perimeter. Activists have denounced New Jersey Governor Mike Sherrill for deploying state police against protesters, with some officers wearing riot gear. Newark Mayor Ross Baraka has imposed a nightly curfew around Delaney Hall until further notice. There were reports of more arrests Sunday night as some protesters defied the curfew. Mayor Baraka's move came after another weekend of clashes between protesters and law enforcement. New Jersey Governor Sherrill said family visitations at Delaney Hall were partially restored Sunday after the Department of Homeland Security suspended visits, citing the protests. Many organizers and relatives of detainees said they were denied entry to the facility after waiting for hours. This is Karen Marino, whose uncle, Gabriel Marino, has been jailed at Delaney Hall since August of last year. She said her uncle lived in the United States

0: For most of his life after migrating from Oaxaca, Mexico as a teenager.
1: My uncle is starving to death in there. His molars have fallen out. It is chaotic in there. It is hell. This is just like Auschwitz. It is history repeating itself. My uncle is in one of the hunger striking detention units. He is in there supporting this, but my uncle is feeling very weak, and I feel that he is dying in there. He is in the detention unit where guards have beaten and assaulted detainees.
0: Again, Karen Marino's uncle, Gabriel, has been at Delaney Hall since last August. She was speaking to Democracy Now!'s Maria Terracena. We'll have more on Delaney Hall after headlines. In Texas, police have arrested an Immigration and Customs Enforcement agent who faces charges of felony assault and falsely reporting a crime during an immigration raid in Minneapolis in January. Hennepin County prosecutors allege 52-year-old Christian Castro shot Venezuelan immigrant Julio Sosa Celis in the leg through the door of a home, then lied by claiming the assault was in self-defense. Castro was booked into the Cameron County Jail in Texas Friday. If he challenges his extradition, Democratic Governor Tim Walz of Minnesota will have to make a formal request from Texas Republican Governor Greg Abbott, a Trump ally. The U.S. military says it struck a vessel in the Eastern Pacific on Saturday, killing three men. U.S. Southern Command claimed the vessel was, quote, engaged in narco-trafficking operations, again, providing no evidence. Since September, the Pentagon says it's killed more than 200 people in strikes on boats in the Caribbean Pacific. The attacks have been widely condemned as unlawful extrajudicial killings. In Colombia, a pro-Trump lawyer and businessman took lead over an ally of outgoing leftist President Gustavo Petro in the first round of the presidential election on Sunday. Far-right candidate Abelardo de la Espriella took nearly 44% of the vote compared to 41% for Ivan Cepeda, whose vow to continue Petro's progressive agenda and negotiate peace deals with armed groups. De la Espriella has promised to crack down on crime and build mega prisons like SECOT. That's the Salvadoran prison inspired by El Salvador's president, Nayib Bukele. The two candidates will head to a runoff later this month. A federal judge has ordered Donald Trump's name to be removed from the John F. Kennedy Center for the Performing Arts. U.S. District Judge Christopher Cooper ruled Friday Trump's rebranding of the center to include his own name constituted an illegal act, writing, quote, Congress gave the Kennedy Center its name and only Congress can change it, unquote. Judge Cooper also temporarily barred Trump from closing the Kennedy Center for what Trump claimed are renovations. Trump announced a two-year closure after a wave of artists and performers resigned or canceled performances. Meanwhile, President Trump has lashed out at prominent artists who've canceled plans to perform at the Great American State Fair. That's the name of a series of events on the National Mall to celebrate the 250th anniversary of the signing of the Declaration of Independence. A number of performers say they were misled by organizers and did not know of the event's connections to Trump and his MAGA movement. Among those canceling are Young MC, Morris Day, Martina McBride, CNC Music Factory, and the Commodores. In response, President Trump blasted the artists who dropped out as third rate and said he might replace their performances by delivering a major speech, unquote. Brooklyn Rivera, a prominent Nicaraguan indigenous leader, died in prison over the weekend. He was 73 years old. Rivera was a former lawmaker and leader of the Miskito people, the largest indigenous group in Nicaragua. In the 1980s, Rivera fought against the Sandinista government alongside the CIA-backed Contra rebels. He was imprisoned 3 years ago by Nicaraguan authorities. 3 days before his death, the government published photos of Rivera bedridden, intubated, and emaciated, prompting outrage from human rights groups. And here in New York, family and friends gathered at Riverside Church Saturday for a memorial service celebrating the life of Assata Shakur. The legendary Black Panther and Black

0: liberation activist who died last September at the age of 78 in Cuba. Asada Shakur was convicted in the May 2nd, 1973 killing of a New Jersey state trooper during a shootout that left one of her fellow activists dead. She was shot twice by police during the incident. In 1979, she managed to escape from jail and flee to Cuba, where she received political asylum. She long proclaimed her innocence. This is the renowned abolitionist, author, and activist Angela Davis speaking at Saturday's memorial service.
1: And so when we defend Asada Shakur today, we are defending all radical movements, anti-racist movements, abolition feminist movements, anti-Zionist movements, anti-war movements, anti-capitalist movements.
0: And those are some of the headlines. This is Democracy Now!, democracynow.org, The War and Peace Report. I'm Amy Goodman. We begin today's show in New Jersey, as today marks 11 days since an estimated 300 immigrants detained at the Delaney Hall, Newark ICE jail began a hunger and labor strike demanding their immediate release. Protesters and organizers continued to gather near the massive jail over the weekend after New Jersey State Police imposed a barricade about a half mile long around Delaney's Hall perimeter. Activists denounced New Jersey Governor Mike Sherrill for deploying state police, with officers in riot gear reportedly beating up protesters. Newark Mayor Ross Baraka has imposed a nightly curfew around Delaney Hall until further notice. There were reports of more arrests Sunday night as some protesters defied the curfew. Mayor Baraka's announcement Sunday came after another weekend of clashes between protesters and law enforcement. Democracy Now!'s Maria Terracena was on the ground and spoke to several people. This is Sally Pillay, a mutual aid advocate with Eyes on ICE New Jersey. She described the chaotic scene as state police swarmed the protest outside Delaney Hall Saturday night.
2: There was no announcement. There was nothing. It just came. There was an escalation of police with shields, mounted horses, flashbangs, tear gas, smoke bombs. That was just one after the other, one after the other. And there was just no sense of safeness that people in the crowd felt. We do mutual aid and support for the families. We had nothing to do with the protests that were going on, but the way the police, the state police moved and the local police moved against the crowd from the north side coming down Doremus Avenue, it started to shove the crowd towards the white mutual aid tent. And so we felt very trapped, and then the smoke was coming in, and so we had to escape.
0: Meanwhile, union workers led a picket line near Delaney Hall Sunday afternoon, demanding the ICE jail be shut down. For more on the latest, we're joined by Bob Hennelly. He's the award-winning investigative journalist, general manager of WBAI Pacifica Radio in New York, also host of What's Going On Labor Monday, and has been covering the protests at Delaney Hall. His new piece for Salon is titled Escalating Tensions at Newark Migrant Prison Draws Ire of Lawmakers. Bob, if you can go through the weekend with the New Jersey governor, who actually has called for Delaney Hall to be shut down, calling out New Jersey state troopers, and take us through the weekend, right through the state of exception or emergency that the Newark mayor has now imposed.
3: So I do think we do have to introduce one element here that in your comprehensive lead-in you didn't include, which was the decision by the Trump administration last week with Secretary Mullen threatening to actually close the international arrival function at Newark Liberty Airport right as the World Cup is about to start. And all of the states in this region have invested heavily in that. Also, what is most disturbing, perhaps, is that anyone who's been around for a while, and I have the fortune and privilege to be in that category, you have to recall that in 1967, the deployment during what has been called the rebellion in Newark with the state police and National Guard and the same kind of freelance vibe, it's got actually disturbing, resulted in the death of 27 people. And a subsequent report by the Lilly Commission, which was convened by Governor Hughes, much like the Kerner Commission, found that actually the state police and National Guard extended the period of time of civil unrest, contributing to the length of chaos, because they actually targeted black businesses for destruction. I'm not suggesting that happened here, but it is disturbing that it's such an ahistorical response. And what it does do is make the conflict and the police violence, which of course the likes of the New York Post and 770, that's what they want, takes us off the heroism of the detainees who have written this, these three letters. I said last time I was lucky enough to be on with you, where they've written something that I think that historians will say is equivalent to the Declaration of Independence, because they so vividly describe the way they've been deprived of all the basic human rights that we come to associate with this nation, that we know from speaking with scholars they enjoy. And yet we have a period of lawlessness in this country where the Trump administration is just systematically ignoring writ of habeas corpuses that have been issued by Article III courts. And I just think it's also foreseeable. You do know, because you covered it when it happened, back in May of 2025, Mayor Baraka was taken off the street by masked federal agents. I recall this all the time, because this is when it really started. And Bonnie Watson Coleman, Congresswoman, 80 pounds when wet, and Representative MacGyver, Representative Menendez, all wrapped around in the tradition of nonviolent self-defense, the Gandhi's tradition to slow down the process of these masked agents taking the elected mayor of New Jersey's largest city into custody. Now, at that point, I submit, that's when the state of New Jersey, under the prior administration, needed to stand up a protective corridor for the humanitarian work that's going on there. And that's the upset here, is that folks who are well-intentioned, who see this, what happened in Minneapolis with the assassination of Renee Good and Alex Preddy, they come there ready to engage with the helmet on, gas mask. And what they may not know is that there's a very fragile humanitarian effort, which, of course, I'm not surprised your reporter captured with Sally there, where they were, when things are calm, individuals are released who have been detained or imprisoned. And it's so important that they be encircled by the beloved community, not by a pool of reporters or protesters, that they be cared for, that they end up, and you know, you may know this area, that part of Ironbound is an industrial area. And so they're literally dumped on the sidewalk, no means to connect with their family. And with these aid workers, this faith-based community enterprise has been going on since the winter of 2025, before people knew what Delaney Hall was, that gets fractured when there's not the disciplined, nonviolent protest going on outside. And so these folks don't get the advantage of being debriefed. First, they may not get released. And second, many of them don't have legal counsel. They're denied the interaction with a social worker, the ability to have resources to get on with their life and to continue to fight for their freedom.
0: Mm. And Bob, if you can explain what the state of exception is that Mayor Baraka has imposed, and then the labor groups that came out yesterday, Sunday, around 4 o'clock.
3: Right. So, and this is cause, has a historic irony. Amiri Baraka is the late poet and cultural leader, was one of the key leaders in Newark at the time of the insurrection, had been beaten by the Newark police. His son is Mayor Roz Baraka. Mayor Baraka does not impose this kind of thing, like a curfew, without having, I'd say, some reasonable concern. It's only in the area around Ironbound, this distinct area of Ironbound, because Ironbound itself is diverse. There's a part of Ironbound that is a rich cultural, music community, residential community, and then there's a part of it that's industrial. So that you need to understand that. The union turnout was underreported. I'm so glad you mentioned it. HPAE, the nurses union in New Jersey, 32BJ SEIU, they do see the labor connection here. Because remember, as we spoke last time, these inmates are getting $1 a day, while the head of GEO, a private corporation, is getting over $11 million. So there's actually, and I'm wondering, at what point does America Corrections Unions stand up and say, listen, this isn't good across

0: the board. And that's, we are seeing labor step up and seeing the connection between this fundamental civil liberties question.
1: Bob Henley, I want to thank you for being with us. We're going to continue to follow what's going on at Delaney Hall. Bob Henley, award-winning investigative journalist, broadcast and print for more than 40 years, general manager of WBAI Pacifica Radio, which is doing wall-to-wall coverage of what's happening at Delaney. He's host of What's Going On Labor Monday. Up next, Oscar-nominated director Julie Cohen and former Wall Street Journal reporter Paul Barrett on the DICE Citizens Bank campaign. Stay with us.

0: Friend by the Malian singer Fatoumata Jawara, performed in Democracy Now! Years ago. This is Democracy Now!, democracynow.org. I'm Amy Goodman. We look now at a growing boycott against Citizens Bank amidst a campaign to pressure the corporation to divest from financing CoreCivic and Geo Group, two of the nation's largest private operators of ICE jails. An interfaith coalition of dozens of religious groups in Boston said Citizens Bank has failed to adequately address its concern about financing private prisons. So the group is now withdrawing $1 million from its estimated $14 million account with the bank. The Greater Boston Interfaith Organization plans to continue pulling out $1 million at a time until the bank addresses its concerns. This is Senior Minister of Old South Church in Boston, Bishop John Edgerton, explaining the decision on MS Now.
1: We pulled $1 million out today. We transferred it to another bank because we want Citizens to stop doing this dirty business. Citizens is one of the only banks in the country that banks with and provides financing for CoreCivic and Geo Group, two of the most notorious private prison companies in this country. This year, Emmanuel Damas, who is a neighbor, a Boston resident, a 56-year-old man, he died in CoreCivic detention in Arizona from a toothache. He had a toothache. He complained about it. They didn't give him proper care. His toothache became an infection. His infection became sepsis, and he died. And these are the practices that CoreCivic is notorious for and Geo Group is notorious for. And they will not be abusing our neighbors, not with our money.
0: That's Reverend John Edgerton speaking to Rachel Maddow. A Citizens Bank spokesperson responded to Democracy Now! In a statement that said, quote, Citizens is deeply committed to the communities we serve, investing $2 billion in 2025 to help build or preserve more than 8,000 affordable housing units, contributing over 265,000 volunteer hours and partnering with nonprofits across our footprint. People have strong and often differing views on issues like immigration. It's an important public policy debate, but it's not the role of the banks to set policy. Our role is to follow the law and apply our standards consistently as we serve all of our clients, Citizens Bank said to Democracy Now! For more, we're joined by two guests here in New York. Julie Cohen is an Oscar-nominated director who's made many films, including RBG, about the Supreme Court Justice. Everybody, my name is Polly Murray. She and her husband, Paul Barrett, who is a former reporter with the Wall Street Journal and Bloomberg Businessweek, wrote an op-ed this weekend for NJ.com about their decision to close their accounts at Citizens Bank over the bank's complicity with Delaney Hall and other ICE jails. We welcome you both.

0: to Democracy Now. Thank you so much for being with us. Julie, let's start with you. Talk about what the Citizens Bank campaign is all about and about your personal decision.
1: Yeah, the campaign to protest Citizens Bank is about their complicity. They finance both Geo Group, which operates Delaney Hall and other ICE detention, and CoreCivic, which operates the Dilley Center in Texas, which you may remember is where Liam Ramos was held and many other children are still being held. And the idea is to basically use our collective economic power to speak out about those who are give it kind of aiding and abetting the system. I mean, I'm taken aback hearing the statement that Citizens Bank just gave you. I'm hearing it for the first time just now, but there was a phrase in there where he said they're committed to upholding the law. Well, some of what's going on, a lot of what's going on in these ICE detention facilities is not lawful because people are being detained there, immigrant neighbors, most of whom have not committed any crime beyond immigration violations, are being held there without due process. So that's unconstitutional. So they're not upholding the law if they're helping finance these facilities.
0: And explain, we're talking about hunger and labor, a hunger and a labor strike inside the jail. The labor part of it isn't talked about as much. While DHS denies this is going on, interestingly, the border czar, Tom Homan, has talked about force feeding, though he has denied that the hunger strike is happening.
1: Yeah, he's done all kinds of things. He's denied the hunger strike is happening. He's saying that they might have to force feed. Force feed people, which you obviously wouldn't have to do if there was no hunger strike. And he has also deeply inaccurately claimed that the reason this just happened, I think, on Fox yesterday, he was saying the reason that the hunger strikers are striking is because they feel that they have the right to the ethnic food of their home countries. Made up out of whole cloth. The issue is their unconstitutional incarceration. They also have complained about conditions, including putrid water, not enough food, and worms in their food. Nobody's talking about wanting to get their own specialized ethnic food. That's just crap.
0: Paul Barrett, you're a former reporter with the Wall Street Journal and with Business Week. If you can talk about CoreCivic and Geo, these corporations and Citizens Bank relationship with them.
2: Sure. These are major corporations that require continued financing from banks and other financial institutions in order to operate. Over more than a dozen years, Citizens Bank has arranged for and helped provide some $2 billion in financing for Geo Group and CoreCivic. Without that money, these corporations literally could not function. In 2019, other major banks and financial institutions pulled back from precisely this type of financing. Not because of what's going on in Delaney Hall. Delaney Hall wasn't open at that time. They pulled back because they could see that association with the private prison industry was hurting their brand reputation, and they said, no more. We're out of this business. Banks do care about what consumers think about their business. Citizens just decided to stay in, to keep taking the profits from this financing, and as a result, now finds itself enmeshed in this, you know, obscene policy of the Trump administration. And we're just calling for them to step back. They can just stop doing it. It's not that complicated.
0: Last year, during a quarterly earnings call for the private prison company Geo Group, the CEO, David Donahue, claimed that Delaney Hall, another ICE detention center in Michigan, Northlake, would represent potentially an additional $130 million in annual revenue and the need for over 160,000 ICE detention beds nationwide.
3: To date, the Delaney Hall and Northlake contract announcements represent in excess of $130 million of this annualized revenue potential. However, these facilities are expected to generate only partial revenue and earnings contribution in 2025 due to the timing of these facility activations. As a reminder, once a contract has been awarded, our typical facility activation period is 60 to 90 days to hire, train, and clear staff, and to get the facility ready for occupancy, followed by a gradual ramp up in utilization. As we have previously discussed, before the passage of the Lake and Riley Act, the Trump administration had indicated a need to ramp up to a 100,000

0: Clinton's Delaney Hall, Paul Barrett.
1: Well, one of GEO Group's top former officials has just become the top official of ICE.
0: So today, actually.
1: Right, a guy named Venturella. And this indicates the tight enmeshment between the Trump administration policy, this private prison corporation, and in turn, Citizens Bank, which provides vital financing that GEO Group needs to operate. So this is what we want to see disentangled. We want to see Citizens Bank walking away from this situation.
0: Julie, you write in your piece at NJ.com, there are multiple ways to protest the Trump anti-immigrant agenda, and not all of them require you to show up in person at an ICE detention facility. You talk about pressuring your local government to refuse to allow ICE to open one of its privately operated jails where you live. Can you describe how this has happened around the country? And also, you and Paul have been protesting outside Delaney dozens of times.
2: Yeah, I mean, we've been going to Delaney pretty much ever since it opened last spring. We were there the same week, I think just the day, maybe the day before or the day after Representative McIver was arrested there and is still facing potentially 17 years in prison, by the way, another thing that should be protested vehemently.
0: This is LaMonica McIver, the New Jersey Congress member, who said she was trying to protect the mayor who was arrested, Mayor Ross Baraka of Newark, right. And she has been indicted by Alina Hubba, actually, was the U.S. attorney at the time,
2: right.
0: Who's been removed because they said she was unlawfully there as
2: right.
0: U.S. attorney,
2: right.
0: President Trump's former personal attorney.
2: Yeah, it's just illegality on top of illegality, which is almost leading me to forget what I was saying, but we go there. You know, you had earlier on the show one of the mutual aid supporters of the of the people detained there and their families, Sally, and really, we've just been, there are people there every single day. Paul and I had been going about once a week, you know, just for a few hours to support what they're doing and to just stand outside with signs kind of reminding community, which on that strip of Newark is basically short-haul truckers, what's going on inside, holding up signs saying no detention without due process, saying no concentration camps in the USA.
0: And what are the shoes?
2: Okay, yes. The mutual aid groups, one thing that they do is help make sure that visitors can get inside the facility to see their loved ones at the scheduled visiting time. The guards at Delaney come up with kind of an ever-shifting list of reasons that people could be kept out. And often a wife will be kept out because she's not wearing the right kind of shoes. She has open-toed shoes. In some cases, she's wearing Crocs. She's wearing yoga pants. The mutual aid.
0: There is a dress code?
2: Well,
0: to visit?
2: There is a dress code, but the problem is that the dress code tends to change and shift over time, so people are never quite sure. And depending on what guard is at the gate, you know, there's no waiting room inside. This isn't like a regular prison. There's like this little outdoor. Now, first there was nothing, and then there's like a few kind of stadium bleachers with a little thing over them. And so if someone goes up and says, no, you can't see your husband who was grabbed, like in one case, you know, while he was out getting diapers for your kids, you can't see your husband now because you're wearing Crocs, then there's this mutual aid tent that's right out there saying, hey, what size shoes you? We have shoes. We have pants if you need pants. And that's what and people are then able to go into to see their loved ones.
0: And Paul Barrett, the pressuring of local governments to refuse to allow ICE to open jails in their community?
1: Right. Well, this is actually succeeding all across the country. There are many communities in multiple states, including New Jersey, where local pressure on city councilmen and mayors and so forth is actually causing the communities to put up barriers to the opening of these facilities. And people just need to keep the pressure up because there is a successful campaign to slow down this process. And I will predict that in coming months, I think we're going to see ICE backing away from opening some of these facilities altogether.
0: Well, I want to thank you both for being with us. Paul Barrett, former reporter at the Wall Street Journal and Bloomberg Business Week, and Julie Cohen, Oscar-nominated filmmaker who

0: made the film, including RBG. They wrote an op-ed this weekend for NJ.com about their decision to close their accounts at Citizens Bank because of the bank's complicity with Delaney Hall and other ICE detention camps or jails. And actually, Saturday is a big day of action, Julie.
1: Yes, we are taking part. We didn't start this movement, but we have joined in enthusiastically in a national day of action. Anyone who wants to check it out can go to dicitizensbank.org, and you will find right now there are more than 90 protests planned outside Citizens branches all over the Northeast Midwest. There's the map of it. If there isn't one near your Citizens, just set one up yourself. We did. We'd been going to our friends at Montclair Indivisibles, and then we decided we would do our own in Bloomfield this weekend. So you can just click on and find out where the one nearest is. Show up with your citizen sign, or someone will give you a sign. It's so easy and it's so worth doing. And this citizen pressure really has made a difference. It stopped Avelo Airlines from flying detainees out of the country, doing deportation flights. Like, citizen action can really make a difference, and that's what we're not banking on.
0: I want to thank Julie Cohen and Paul Barrett. This is Democracy Now!, democracynow.org. I'm Amy Goodman. As Paul Barrett said, the acting director of Immigration and Customs Enforcement, he officially resigned from the agency just about a year after his appointment to oversee Trump's rapid expansion of nationwide ICE raids, immigration detention, and deportations. Yesterday was Todd Lyons' official last day heading up ICE, after he announced in April he'd be stepping down by the end of May. Lyons was never confirmed by the Senate. During his tenure, he repeatedly defended ICE's tactics, even as the agency faced mounting scrutiny over its agents' violent crackdown on protesters and dehumanizing treatment of immigrants. The man who continues to be ICE head today, who takes over from Lyons, Trump tapped David Venturella, a former ICE official, private prison executive who was the vice president at Geo Group, to replace Lyons. Senator Elizabeth Warren's demanding Venturella disclose more details about his ties to Geo Group, which, according to Public Citizen, saw its profits jump from $32 million in 2024 to more than $254 million last year, as the Trump administration expands government contracts with ICE jails nationwide. Senator Warren's letter to Venturella said in part, quote, "You worked at the Geo Group, the largest private prison contractor operating immigrant detention facilities across the U.S., for over a decade prior to joining ICE. That history and your reported use of DHS personnel and resources for personal or political favors raise serious concerns about your ability to effectively serve as ICE's leader, especially at a time when the Trump administration's mass deportation agenda is systematically violating fundamental human rights," Senator Warren wrote. For more, we're joined by Sitara Khandhari, Advocacy Director at Detention Watch Network. Tell us more about who David Venturella is and what role Geo Group has played with the expansion of these for-profit private prisons around the country holding immigrants.
2: Good morning, Amy. Thanks for having me. Yes, as you mentioned, David Venturella is an official who has basically been bopping in and out of ICE and Geo Group for decades now. He has served at ICE in the past under both the Bush and Obama administrations, spent time at Geo Group for the past year, has been an advisor, sort of a contractor with ICE, and is now going to be heading up the agency. And, you know, in his role at Geo Group, he oversaw the contracts that Geo Group was negotiating and developing with ICE over the last couple of years, Delaney Hall being one of those contracts. That's a relatively new detention facility that has opened over the last year or two. That one, along with several others that we had been keeping an eye on since the Biden administration opened over the last couple of years, and have been detaining people in ICE custody now under the Trump administration. And as your guests previously mentioned, the conditions at these facilities, like the conditions at detention facilities across the country, whether they're run by Geo Group or

0: one of the other private detention contractors or, you know, local or federal or state government, the conditions are horrendous. And Venturella has had sort of a really direct role in how all of this has developed over the last year, 2 years specifically, but really decades.
1: I mean, it is very interesting that both Venturella and Tom Homan, the so-called border czar, who's denying that immigrant detainees are on hunger strike, but then threatening to force feed them, worked for under Obama, President Obama.
0: Exactly. And this was, you know, just like we're seeing now under President Trump with this campaign of mass detention and deportation. The Obama years was the last period of mass deportations that we saw. Your viewers may remember he was dubbed the deporter in chief by many immigrant rights advocates. He oversaw a huge number of deportations during his tenure. And of course, Venturella was at the agency during that time. And now he is supporting the current Trump administration and carrying out really a brutal mass detention and deportation campaign.
1: He was senior vice president at GEO Group, which runs Delaney Hall and many other immigrant jails. And now, starting today, is the head of ICE. If you could comment on the amount of money that GEO Group is getting, as Detention Watch has noted, earlier this year, GEO Group reported a company record of $254 million in profit last year, roughly a 700% increase from the year before.
0: Yeah, I'm going to say that again to make sure your viewers heard. A 700% increase in profits. I mean, that's really, really unheard of. And, you know, we heard throughout the election cycle how excited the private prison companies were about a potential Trump administration coming in. You know, already under the Biden administration, there had been ongoing negotiations around expansion. We had been keeping an eye on Delaney Hall, Northlake in Michigan, several other facilities that had been under negotiation for new contracts with ICE. And then, of course, with the Trump administration coming in and with this expanded detention and deportation campaign have really made a massive, massive profit. And I think it's really critical for folks to understand really the intricate relationship that private prison companies have with ICE. It's really revolving door. And this is a classic example, as I said before, Venturella being at ICE previously under Bush and Obama and now, and then going back to GEO and now back under the Trump administration. And it's really hard to see where the interests of ICE end and those of private prison companies begin. They're so intertwined that it's hard to see a separation between them.
1: Finally, the Washington Post observed a federal ethics rule generally bars government employees from working on contracts awarded to their former employers for a year. But the administration granted Venturella a waiver from this rule. As an ICE advisor, Venturella has advocated for the use of warehouses to detain immigrants, a practice that's drawn nationwide outrage. NBC News noted that after he retired from GEO, Venturella was a consultant for the company advising on new and existing contracts, according to a filing with the Securities and Exchange Commission. Your final comments in this last 30 seconds, Sitara.
0: It really shows the depth of corruption with this administration, the fact that he was able to get a waiver. You know, by the way, former Attorney General Pam Bondi also was a lobbyist for private prison companies. I mean, the entanglement runs deep. And at the end of the day, the people who suffer are those who are behind bars in detention centers across the country and their loved ones. And by the way, you know, all Americans, I mean, this is all at great moral cost and billions in taxpayer dollars, as you know, right now, Congress is considering handing ICE another $38 billion, which, by the way, is the same amount of money that they propose to spend on these warehouse detention facilities.
1: Sitara Gandahari, I want to thank you for being with us, Advocacy Director at Detention Watch Network. Coming up, we go to Spokane, Washington, where three people have been convicted of conspiracy for taking part in a protest. We'll speak to one of them, Army veteran Bajan Mavawala, and reporter Aaron Glantz. Stay with us.

0: Rapture by Katia Balaza, performed at the Brooklyn Folk Festival. This is Democracy Now!, democracynow.org. I'm Amy Goodman. We end today's show with President Trump's escalating crackdown on First Amendment rights. A federal jury last week convicted three people, including a U.S. military veteran, of felony conspiracy charges over their involvement in an anti-ICE protest in Spokane, Washington, last June. The protesters are awaiting sentencing, face up to 6 years in prison. For more, we go to Spokane, where we're joined by one of them. Bajan Malvawala is a U.S. military veteran in the war in Afghanistan. We're also joined by Aaron Glantz, fellow at the Center for Advanced Study of Behavioral Sciences at Stanford University. His recent piece for The Guardian headlined, "Federal Jury Finds Army Veteran and Two Other ICE Protesters Guilty of Conspiracy." Before we go to Bajan, I'm wondering, Aaron, if you can talk about the significance of this term conspiracy. I want to go to a clip first of an interview that you did on PBS's NewsHour. This is former acting U.S. Attorney General Richard Barker on PBS NewsHour.
1: Nobody was really hurt. None of the protesters were hurt. Fortunately, none of the law enforcement officers were hurt either.
2: He was aware that other U.S. attorneys had been ousted for refusing to comply with Trump Justice Department orders, and he worried about his ability to act ethically if he stayed on the job. So he resigned.
1: I didn't feel, in this case, that a conspiracy charge that would carry a 6-year term of incarceration was true to who I was or who I wanted to be as a federal prosecutor.
0: So that's former acting U.S. Attorney General Richard Barker resigned, speaking to our guest, Aaron Glantz, on PBS NewsHour. Aaron, so talk about the significance of this conspiracy conviction. Just before we go to the military veteran who was convicted.
3: I mean, what we have here is a really large reach of the conspiracy statute. The charge here, conspiracy to impede or injure federal officers. What happened was a relatively minor demonstration at an ICE facility in Spokane, Washington. There was a Facebook post by the former president of the Spokane City Council about two Venezuelan migrants who were going to be, according to him, unlawfully deported. A federal judge ended up freeing one of those migrants, saying his arrest was unconstitutional. A number of demonstrators showed up. Bajan was one of them. He went home. He was going about his life. And then a month later, the FBI showed up at his door and a number of other demonstrators and arrested them for conspiracy. The individual you just heard from, Richard Barker, was the head of the U.S. Attorney's Office in Eastern Washington State, and he declined to sign the indictment. He resigned. When I spoke with him, he talked about the fact that here you have a case where no protesters were hurt, no ICE agents were hurt, and yet a number of the demonstrators are facing 6 years in prison. At the same time, the killers of Renee Good and Alex Preddy in Minneapolis have not been prosecuted at all, and he did not feel good about that. He talked to me about being a Sunday school teacher and needing to go before his fellow church members and talk to them about right and wrong, and he didn't think he could stay in his job. And I think that that's ultimately what this case is about in some way. You're going to hear from Bajan in a second. I was really impressed with him the whole time I've been covering this case over the past year as somebody who signed up to serve his country in Afghanistan in 2021 when Afghanistan fell to the Taliban, helping individuals come to this country to avoid being killed by the Taliban, who

0: help the U.S. military, and then standing up for some of his fellow residents in Spokane when the Trump administration tried to unlawfully deport them, always standing up, and now facing 6 years in prison.
1: So let's go to Bajan Mavawala. This is your first interview since your conviction for aiding the conspiracy, for taking part in this ICE protest. Bajan, six of the nine people originally charged took plea deals, but you, Archer and Farrell, decided to fight. Now you've been convicted. Your response and why you decided to go to trial?
2: Yeah, I definitely felt like it was important to go to trial because if I had taken a plea deal, it would have essentially been me lying and saying that, you know, I did something that I didn't do. I didn't assault anybody. I didn't destroy any property. And the protest was largely peaceful, and I felt that it was very important to put that in front of a jury. And I think it's important to note that I was convicted of aiding and abetting, which was not included in the original indictment that I was arrested for back in July of last year.
1: Talk about why you decided to engage in this protest. You're a former U.S. Army, you're a U.S. Army combat veteran. You served in Afghanistan. Why put yourself on the line here?
2: I believe very strongly in the importance for people to be able to immigrate to the United States, for asylum seekers to find safety here. And I also very strongly believe in the people's right to address their government for things that they believe is wrong. And I saw a post on Reddit that said, you know, hey, these people are being unlawfully detained. And I had time and I said, you know what, I'm going to go down and do what's right. I'm going to go and tell them, hey, I do not agree with this. I think this is wrong.
1: Inspired by your arrest, your father, who we talked to, announced his congressional run in January will appear at a forum with other candidates Tuesday night. Have you heard from the incumbent Congressman Michael Baumgartner since your conviction?
2: I have not heard anything from him. I'm not sure if he's made a statement or not.
1: And can you talk about your involvement since you were in Afghanistan and helping Afghan refugees come to this country, how you got involved with this work and how it inspired you to stand up against ICE?
2: My dad also deployed to Afghanistan around the same time that I did. And there was one of the guys that he had trained while he was there. He managed to get on one of the planes leaving as Kabul was falling, but his wife and young children were not able to. My dad asked if I could help to see if we could find a way to get them out of the country. And it just kind of snowballed from there. I mean, we ended up at one point, we had about 200 people on the list that we were trying to track, and we had to really significantly pare that down because
1: We have 10 seconds,
2: Bajan. So I thought, you know, hey, this is something that's really important to do. I wanted to help those people.
1: Bajan Mavawala, I want to thank you so much for being with us. And Aaron Glantz, fellow at the Center for Advanced Study of Behavioral Sciences at Stanford University, will link to your article in The Guardian. Federal jury finds Army veteran and two other ICE protesters guilty of conspiracy. I'm Amy Goodman.
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We'd best get to headbanging.

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0: 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It is Monday. The time is 6:01 p.m., and you're listening to Wires and Chords. I'm not going to talk very much today because I have a lot of music. It's only six songs, but they're all very long, and that's the theme of today, is that it's long songs. That's all I got for you. Here's an LCD sound system for all you LCD sound system fans out there. The live version of All My Friends.
1: Yes, some of those are pandas.

That was All My Friends by LCD Sound System. That's from their live at Madison Square Garden, their quote-unquote final show. I like the live version of that song. It sort of goes hand-in-hand with the long songs, but a lot of these songs are what's the word I'm looking for? Like arena dramatic kind of songs. That being said, the next two ones are not this. This is Good Morning Captain by Slint, which is a song I've somehow never played on this show, as far as I'm aware. I think that's true. Anyway, enjoy.

All right, you just heard Good Morning Captain by Slint. Yeah, I checked. I don't think I've ever played that before, which is weird because I feel like I've played probably every other song from that album. But anyway, if you like long songs where there's a guy screaming by the end of it, you should stick around for this next one. This is another live one. I changed the order of how I was going to play these. This is Basketball Shoes by Black Country New Road.

All right, that was Basketball Shoes by Black Country New Road. That was 13 minutes and 24 seconds. That's the longest song you're going to hear today. I hadn't listened to that song in forever, and I remembered it, and I thought, yeah, that's a good one to put on the show. That's the live version, live from the Queen Elizabeth Hall. There's a great video of that performance on YouTube. It's like, I think it was during COVID when that was happening. It's very, like, surreal with projection or video projections and all kinds of stuff. The next song is a little more lighthearted, kind of. Definitely older. This is Jungle Land by Bruce Springsteen. I'm kind of mixing it up here. I don't know if I played Bruce on this before. Anyway, here we go.

The city, two hearts beat, soul engines running through a night so tender.

All right, you just heard Jungle Land by Bruce Springsteen and the E Street Band. Yeah, great song. Big fan. Nothing else to say about that. I guess the only thing is, this is a lot of stuff. This is like throwback stuff for me, stuff I was listening to like 4 or 5 years ago. That goes for like the next song too, which is a Car Seat Headrest song.

It was an expensive mistake. It was an expensive mistake. I almost broke his back to get me here. I have his blood on my hands for no reason. But what was I supposed to do? How was I supposed to know how to use a tube amp? How was I supposed to know how to drive a van? How was I supposed to know how to ride a bike without hurting myself? How was I supposed to know how to make dinner for myself? How was I supposed to know how to hold a job? How was I supposed to remember to grab my backpack after I set it down to play basketball?

All right, you just heard The Ballad of the Kostya Concordia. That's by Car Seat Headrest. I'm not going to waste words because I want to play most of the next song. It is The Globe by The Microphones. I'm playing a microphone song on this show named after The Microphones. That's crazy.

0: 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Yeah? Did I get it?
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1: And this is Absinthe Algorithm, emphasis on synth and rhythm.
0: I'm DJ Dynamo.
1: And I am Mimi Dromet.
0: Thanks for tuning in. Thanks to Ben for filling in for us for a couple minutes here. We were just running late from dinner, so glad you're here. And thanks, Ben. we got an hour of synth music for you. It's a beautiful night outside, so hope you have been enjoying it. This is show 116, and you can check out earlier shows at wruw.org. You can listen to the last 2 weeks there under shows and schedule and look up the playlists throughout time, back to the beginning. Any interesting information to share?
1: Nope. Let's get into the music.
0: Okay. We're going to start things off here with a request from our friend Bethany. Last week, she's a big avid gardener, loves flowers and planting things, and she requested songs about flowers and plants. And honestly, I couldn't think of that many, so I'm going to play a couple of Book of Love songs because we're going to be going to see them in... when are we seeing them?
1: October,
0: right, in Chicago. I just saw today that they are saying that the tickets in Chicago are nearly sold out, so I guess it's a good thing we got them, because they were teasing, saying, oh, we're going to have more shows around the country, but they haven't added any near us.
1: Right.
0: So. Anyway, so I have to admit that this first song I'm playing is not, does not have any synthesizers in it, but it's called Flower Parade. And we're going to get into a Book of Love song after that that does have synthesizers. So stay tuned for that. So we're going to start things off here with Flower Parade from Candy Carroll from 1991. And hope you enjoy.

0: God and show business too.
1: Welcome back. That was Lucifer's Flowers by My Life with the Thrill Kill Cult off of A Crime for All Seasons from 1997. I had two flower-related songs to submit to the flower requests. So before that, we also heard Jasmine and Rose by Clan of Zymox. It was Clan of Zymox sounding very Sisters of Mercy-esque. that's from Creatures from 1999.
2: Yeah. Before that was Book of Love, I Touch Roses, the first song I ever heard of theirs, which they played live at Blossom Music Center in 1986 when they opened for Depeche Mode, my very first concert. So they were technically the first band that I saw live. And Susan Ottaviano handed or tossed roses out into the audience. It was very classy. It was exciting.
1: I tried to recreate that at one of my dance nights, and I had these fake roses that I was like hanging over the stage, but nobody was really getting what was going on to grab them. And then our friend was coming up and he was just touching them. He was like, touch roses. I was like, no, you can take it.
2: That's such a good idea. Well, Trent Reznor famously at that show too, deciding that that's what he wanted to do with his life. I think he'd already been doing music at that point, but that was really, I think, the birth of Nine Inch Nails.
1: That's so crazy.
2: Yeah, cool stuff. Thank you to Bethany for all the flower and plant-related requests.
1: We knew we wanted to play some Devo on the show because we're going to see them at Akron Civic Theater on Wednesday.
2: Yeah.
1: Very exciting. And so we decided to go with Beautiful World to kind of transition us out of this theme of flowers and whatnot. Because it is a beautiful world.
2: Yeah. And, you know, we're going to see them in their birthplace, more or less.
1: Mm-hmm.
2: So that's exciting. And we'll probably hear some more of them later in the hour. But
1: okay.
2: Yeah, maybe. I don't know. Well, let's get to it.

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2: That's right. Thanks for tuning in. This is Absinthe Algorithm, and I'm DJ Dynamo in Studio C with Mimi Drumette. We're playing lots of music tonight, and we heard The Stranglers before the break. That was Hanging Around from Rattus Norvegicus, 1977. The cover of that also has the Roman numeral 4 on it, which is quizzical because it was actually their first record. And you'd think, I don't know if they did that intentionally, like everybody's like, oh, we missed the first three records, this is number 4, but no, that was really their first release. Before that, we had the ever entertaining Falco with Helden von Hütte, which is Today's Heroes. You see the translation on the 12-inch single. That's the single for Der Kommissar. Recently rediscovered that in 1983. And before that, we heard Nucleus with Destination Earth from Jam on Revenge from 1984, following Beautiful World by Devo, just to continue that theme. So I want to thank everybody who's tuning in. We have possibly two people from Sweden listening right now. It's a little hard to tell from our software. So if you're still out there, hello and thank you. And people all around the country and the Cleveland listening area, so thanks for tuning in. Got another about 20 minutes left of the show. Going to be continuing with some Mike Oldfield. I've been playing him a little bit every show for the last several shows because I've just been listening to him a lot. The QE2 album from 1980 is just kind of classic. And one of these days I'm going to find all of the instruments that he plays and I'll read them over the air. But for this one, I'm just going to play the song QE2 from this album. And I hope you enjoy.

Prodigious Mike Oldfield there with QE2 from the album QE2. I did find in the CD booklet here the instruments that he plays on that song. He plays synthesizers, two-speed guitar, electric guitars, bass guitar, bass pedals, bass drum, timpani, tambourine, mandolin, gong, and Northumbrian bagpipes, which is what we heard at the very end there. And then he had some other people playing drums and synthesizers, trumpet, trombone, tenor sax. So I guess he doesn't know how to play everything, but pretty impressive anyway. Okay, we're going to continue now with some Peter Baumann, and this is Home Sweet Home.

Devo there with Patterns on Vinyl. No kidding. That's from Oh No, It's Devo, 1982. Mimi and I are going to see them on Wednesday in Akron, so we're excited. We had Peter Baumann before that, the guy from Tangerine Dream, with Home Sweet Home on Repeat Repeat, 1983. And we're going to finish up the show here with some Happy Roads, who I've been also playing a lot lately. Keep Bush Sound Alike, early to mid-80s and later. Vince is up next with Baby Teeth. I hope you enjoyed the show, and I hope you have a good evening. Signing off here. Good night.

Hey, this is Al from the band Great Grandpa from Seattle, Washington. 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